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in sleeplessness and rose at every sound, half in hopeless sorrow and half in fear the day would find the soldiers breaking through to

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0: Are you looking for a little bit of encouragement in your day? 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

0: Whether she raised you, prayed for you, or walked beside you like a mom, today we honor the women who make life fuller. 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
1: Psalm 111 begins with an imperative, a command. Praise the Lord. The very fact that God commands praise means it must be a matter of decision, of commitment, not merely a response to pleasant circumstances.
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1: We are called to be people who choose praise. We are called to give thanks with our whole heart, which means to have a single object of thanks and praise. This is not as much about our intensity or fervor as it is about the recipient of our praise and thanks. We turn our hearts to God, who is the very reason we praise and thank at all. And this is a corporate command, not just something each of us does individually. Christians praise and give thanks together. We need each other to do this. My rejoicing runs out and dries up if I do not share it. I miss so many reasons to rejoice if you do not share things that I wouldn't otherwise see. We must know one another, hear one another, see the Lord's works in and through one another so that we can give thanks with our whole hearts in the congregation, as the text says. This is part of the reason why isolation is so dangerous and why God designed us to be in Christian community, to be in church. We need to hear the thankfulness and rejoicing of others and to share our own for the sake of collective joy and encouragement and for the sake of honoring our Lord.
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0: Wendy. Have you ever wanted to honor or memorialize someone in a way that's both deeply personal and meaningful to others? 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

0: 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Heard on over 30 stations, including WXRI Winston-Salem, WODY Fieldale, WTTX Appomattox, WTJY Ashboro, W272B in Sanford, WRFE Chesterfield, WJYJ Hickory, W261AP Kings Mountain, WTCF HD2 Wardensville, WKNV Fairlawn Blacksburg, WRAA Luray, WKGM Smithville Hampton Roads, WKDI Denton, WDAV HD3 Davidson, WCFM Narrows, WLXN Lexington. 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
2: Hi, this is Wendy, your host for Community Matters here on Joy FM. And today we have a special guest with us. I know that all of you remember Miss Candy Payne, and I know you miss her, but she is now helping her husband in a different type of ministry. Today we have Mr. Jacob Payne, and he is here to tell us all about a nonprofit called Every Believer a Witness. Every Believer a Witness teaches and equips pastors and leaders to motivate their entire congregation to share the gospel. Thank you so much for being here with us today.
3: Absolutely. It's a pleasure to be here.
2: Tell us a little bit about yourself and how you became involved with this ministry, and just tell us about the ministry in itself.
3: I think the best place to start would be in how I got to the ministry. Well, first, I grew up in a godly home, godly parents. I went to Christian school my whole life, was very active in church my entire life. And even in music ministry, I made a profession of faith at the age of 11 that I got saved. And I can remember just going through my entire life with feelings of emptiness and brokenness and never really feeling complete. It was up until finally at the age of 34 years old, through partying and drinking and carrying on, I realized that I was in trouble and I was broken and empty, and what I was missing was Jesus. And so I can remember at the age of 34, one night laying in the bed, I just completely surrendered my life to Jesus, believing that he truly died on a cross for me. He paid the price for all my sin and all the wicked things I was doing. And I thought, you know, God, I'm going to do it. I'm going to put my faith in you, but I need your help. I've got some addiction in my life, some things that I need your help to stop doing. And the very next day, I quit partying and drinking and cussing and smoking. I quit everything that I was doing. I wanted no part of the wicked lifestyle.
2: Yeah, you finally let God lead your life at that point.
3: It was quickly within that once I got saved, my life changed and I started having love and patience in my heart. And I realized, wow, I got the fruits of the Spirit because I finally have the Holy Spirit inside of me now helping me, the fruits of the Spirit. From there, because of my salvation, I had a direct love to want to go share what I experienced with Jesus with others. Just a natural Holy Spirit-filled moment of just wanting to share that, you know, my experience with Jesus with others. And so I started witnessing so many different ways. There's so many tools out there in the world today. I was using different ones, witnessing left and right, and using different tools. I've been yelled at, cussed out, spit on. People wanted to punch me in the face. So I can remember when finally I was listening and going through a revival or an evangelism revival training through Every Believer a Witness. Dennis Nunn was teaching it. He's the founder and president. Created it back in 2005, but he was actually teaching it at our church. When I heard the wonderful ways that Every Believer a Witness taught how to simply share the gospel in a simple, practical, and easy method, I instantly implemented it in my own life and started doing it where we simply teach people how to share their story, just like Paul did in Acts 26, where he shared his story before, how, since Jesus changed your life. And then right in the middle, you put the gospel. Don't just tell them that you got saved or where you go to church, but Jesus changed my life because he died on a cross. He rose from the grave in 3 days. That's the gospel that has to be proclaimed. And it's called, the Greek word is dunamis. It's talking about dynamite, power. It's explosive. It's powerful.
2: Every Christian has that power within them.
3: Every professing Christian has the power. It's just a matter of if we're utilizing the power of the Holy Spirit and being an obedient witness. So I started using this method of witnessing, and there's two other methods too that Every Believer Witness teaches. But as I started doing this and just really, when I started sharing my story with the gospel in it, I never once had anyone ever yell at me, get mad at me, spit on me, curse at me, because I've realized when I was just simply doing like a lot of people in the New Testament did, they just shared of their experience with Jesus. That's why I was able to share my story with some of the hardest atheists or some of the hardest people, because I was simply just telling them that I was wicked. I was sinful. Jesus changed my life. He died. He rose from the grave. Everybody loves to hear a good story. And we're very strategic too. Like in our training, when we teach people how to write their stories and how to share their stories, even before, I mean, it's very strategic. You know, we tell them, don't talk about anything spiritual. Nothing church, nothing God. Before Jesus, you got to remember, you're talking to lost people. A lost person, you know, if we just immediately start out telling how we grew up in church all our life and Sunday school and this and that, most of the time they're going to just turn us off. They're not going to listen. They're going to tune it out and walk away. When we really strategize and we craft our words of our story, because the whole purpose of it is to share the gospel, because without the gospel in it, it's just a story. So that's the whole preparation is making it so it's a vehicle to deliver the gospel. And so did that a lot. I got to know Dennis Nunn, the founder. And eventually I found out, you know, he told me, he said that he had been praying for 23 years for his successor to come and take over the ministry, and was praying hard. We met and we talked. And because what really sold me on the ministry is this, it's a staggering statistic. The Holy Spirit really used it to show me his will and calling in my life. I heard this statistic that said that 99% of professing Christians are not actively sharing their faith.
2: What do you think holds people back? For me personally, sometimes I'm afraid I might say the wrong thing. I might pick the wrong timing. That kind of holds me back a little bit. What are some other things that may hold people back?
3: Our ministry, we teach the top three ways of how to share the gospel, but we also get to the, what are the root causes why most Christians aren't regularly sharing the gospel? Well, we've narrowed it down to four things. Number one, apathy. A lot of people just aren't motivated. A lot of professing Christians, I hate to say it, they just don't care when it comes to sharing Jesus and sharing the gospel with others. And then number two, a lot of people just don't know how to. They've never been taught how to actually share the gospel. A lot of pastors will preach about the Great Commission and teach about the Great Commission, but when it comes to physical training on how to actually do it, a lot of professing Christians just don't know how. Number three, this is a big one, fear.
2: That's what I just said.
3: Fear.
2: That is like my number one thing. And I'm a people person. You would think I wouldn't be afraid, but I kind of am.
3: Yeah. And we remind people in our training, you know, we're addressing all of these things that I'm talking about in our evangelism training, because this gets to the root cause. We're not just teaching during the service how to do it. We're getting to the root causes of why we're not, so that we can really get to the root of the problem.
2: Why are we afraid?
3: Yeah. And the thing is, we remind professing Christians, guess what? It's okay to have fear. Fear is normal. It is. It's normal. There's a ton of Bible characters in Scripture that had fear. Paul had fear. Adam had fear. Abraham had fear. Elijah had fear. So, I mean, it's okay. We have to understand that fear is normal.
2: It's a human emotion.
3: It is. We teach them how to face that.
2: Speaking of fears, I know I did share one of my fears, but another fear that I have is being rejected. Nobody likes to be rejected. I kind of get discouraged because I want to see people saved at that moment. But I have to remind myself that God is the one who gives the increase and not me. But sometimes it's just so hard when people just stare at you, and when you're sharing and they're just staring at you. How does every believer a witness teach us how to not worry about rejection?
3: Yeah, so I mean, Wendy, that's a wonderful question. We actually address that in when we're talking about fear in our evangelism training series. One of the things that we discuss and talk about is how to forsake the win them mentality. Forsake the win them mentality. What that means is, a lot of times we'll ask the church people, the congregation, when we're talking about the forsake the win them mentality, we say, who won the Super Bowl this past season? And usually several people in the church will yell out, the Seattle Seahawks. And then I'll say, yes, they did. And then I'll say, who was seventh in the conference? And it's like you can hear crickets in the background, because it gets so quiet, because nobody knows who was seventh in the conference. And usually that's when I yell out, who cares who was seventh in the conference? Because we want a winner. That's all we care about. We want to know who won the Super Bowl. We don't care who was seventh in the conference.
2: Right.
3: And that's where, if we're not careful, that same win them mentality can roll over into witnessing. And a lot of times Christians will think, well, if I'm not converting a lost person, if I'm not winning them, I'm a failure.
2: I get discouraged.
3: Yeah, and you get discouraged. Mm-hmm. Whereas the Bible clearly teaches us and tells us, Apollos and Paul, they watered, they planted seeds. God brings the harvest. Mm. That takes the pressure off. Guess what? You're not winning anything. God, he's the winner. He brings the harvest. We're called to simply plant the seed of the gospel. We're called to water seeds. Maybe you didn't plant it, but you're having a gospel sharing moment and you're watering the seed. I literally walked out of an appointment that I had with a gentleman who I shared the gospel with, I'd say 2 years ago. And then I just found out that 3 weeks ago, a friend of mine was sharing his faith with him, watering the seed that I planted. And 3 weeks ago, he surrendered his life to Jesus and he got saved and born again.
2: That is awesome.
3: It's so fantastic. Yes. And it reminds me that the importance of planting seeds, mm-hmm. and someone else that was an obedient witness watered the seed that I planted. And then guess what? God brought the harvest. God is the winner. It takes the stress off of believers because we don't have to worry about the winning part. The Bible says we will win some.
2: Right.
3: But we don't have to stress about the winning part because here's the thing. In Matthew 13, the Bible talks about the soil. He's in charge of the soil type. We're just to plant. So forsake the win them mentality. Just plant and water seeds and be obedient. And then also number four, powerlessness. The final session of our evangelism training, we get into talking about the Holy Spirit and how really witnessing should be a result of a life that is overflowing with the power of the Holy Spirit.
2: Makes sense.
3: We should be so filled with the Holy Spirit that we're just overflowing. Just like if I tried to fill a small drinking glass and then I'm pouring a 5-gallon bucket of water and it's going to overflow and go everywhere. The same is in our Christian walk. We claim to be born again. 2 Corinthians 5:17 is true for us as a new creation. And if we're truly a new person, a new creation, there's going to be evidence in our life. And if we're truly filled with the Holy Spirit, it's going to be pretty evident when we're overflowing. We talk about a lot of the reasons on what can dampen the power of the Holy Spirit. You know, because a lot of times Christians forget that we quench the power of the Holy Spirit.
2: We do. God tells us so many times to do something and we're always, me personally, it's like, I don't know if I want to do that. I don't know if I can do that. Can I do that? Am I supposed to do that? And it's like, sometimes he just wants you to take that step of faith and just do it. So if he tells you to go talk to a person, then go talk to the person. But sometimes we hold ourselves back.
3: We forget we have the power source. You know, that's why Paul, a lot of times in the New Testament, when he would ask his friends to pray for him, he always asked, you know, he said, pray that God will give me boldness in proclaiming the good news. We have this power source of boldness that the Holy Spirit gives us. We're just not either utilizing it or we teach that we might have sin in our life. We may have sin in our life that is quenching the power of the Holy Spirit. That's the whole purpose for 1 John 1:9, where it says, if we confess our sins, mm-hmm. he's faithful and just to cleanse us, to purify us of all unrighteousness. I've heard a lot of pastors sometimes, I wouldn't necessarily say misuse, but use this verse with lost people in a sense that you have to understand the verse in context. It's saying, if we confess, if. So maybe we will, maybe we won't. The we is talking about believers, Christians. It's not talking about lost people. Mm-hmm. He's saying, if we as Christians, believers, if we confess our sin, he's faithful and just to cleanse us. So we have to confess daily. Those are the root causes, apathy, just not understanding or knowing how to do it. And then fear, and then powerlessness, showing how one is to confess sin, because if anything is to be filled, it has to be emptied first. Confessing sin is how we empty ourselves so that we can be refilled with the power of the Holy Spirit. And then when we're truly experiencing the full power of the Holy Spirit, we're going to naturally live a life that is a witness, because we're going to be overflowing. That's why it's so crucial to read our Bible, pray every day, walk in holiness, growing closer to Jesus every day. So we get to all these root causes. And then most importantly, we teach the top three ways of how to simply, easily, practically share the gospel through sharing your story. We also teach people how to pray for their server. A lot of people forget about the power and the witness in prayer. You know, when we offer to pray for someone,
2: right?
3: I'd like to pray for you today. Is there anything specific I can help you pray about? Most of the time, if we will be obedient witnesses for Jesus, and if we ask somebody if there's something we can help them pray about, sometimes they won't say anything, or there's nothing really to pray about.
2: I'm fine. That's
3: say,
2: what
3: I'm
2: I hear.
3: Fine.
2: I'm good.
3: And that's okay. But be ready, because most of the time, they're going to unload on you. And they're going to start crying and boohooing because they're finally getting to experience what it means to be next to an obedient, kind, loving child of God who's taking the time to love them enough that to share their story of how Jesus changed their life with them. And even how to use simple gospel tracts. Gospel tracts are so underrated, you know, in today's world. Some people don't give them enough credit, but they're such a wonderful icebreaker into having a gospel moment. Because the biggest thing that we teach is how to turn a secular conversation into a spiritual one, no matter where you're at. A lot of times people think evangelism is only reserved for once a month if we have visitation at church or once a year when we do a mission trip to a foreign country. But Acts 1:8, you know, we're commanded to be witnesses to everyone everywhere. We're to be on mission at all times. Be prepared in season, out of season. We're always supposed to be ready to share the gospel with someone, not just invite them to church, although that is a good thing to do, but it's not biblical. There ain't a single verse in the Bible that says, go therefore and invite them to church.
2: True.
3: It does say, go share the gospel, go preach the gospel, be my witnesses, go make disciples of all nations. And that's what we're commanded to do. And a lot of times it does come down to it is an obedience issue when it comes to Christians. We just have to always remember, why are we here? When we got saved, why did God just not pluck us out of this world and take us right to heaven? Because everything that we can do here on earth, we can do much better in heaven. We can sing better in heaven. We can do everything better in heaven except for two things.
2: And those are?
3: We won't be sinning in heaven.
2: No.
3: We can sin here on earth.
2: Right.
3: Guess what? There won't be no lost people in heaven.
2: Mm-mm.
3: Which means we are to witness here on earth. So we're here on this earth. We sin and we can witness. What do you think God wants us to do?
2: I don't even think I have to think twice about this one. I think witnessing would probably be the one thing we are supposed to be doing.
3: Yes, we're here to witness because a lot of times people misunderstand the word worship and where Scripture talks about glorifying God. When we worship, we glorify God. And witnessing, as we're commanded to do anyways, it's a form of worship. Witnessing, we're worshiping, and the Bible clearly tells us, guess what? When we're witnessing and we're worshiping Jesus, bragging on Jesus, making much of him, spreading the good news, the gospel, it glorifies God. So we have to remember, we're a witness everywhere we are, even in the times that we're not in the best of mood.
2: We're human. We're not always in a good mood, and life sometimes is just not a bed of roses.
3: Absolutely. You know, when we get the Holy Spirit, you know, we have one of the power sources, joy. Just because we're filled with joy, is a Christian always happy?
2: No.
3: Christian's not always going to be happy, but that's where we're different because we have joy.
2: Yes.
3: Within. So even in the unhappy moments, we still have our joy as a follower of Jesus. And that's where we just have to remember in every day-to-day thing that we do, whether we're in a long line at the grocery store and we're frustrated because we're in a rush, or we're on the phone with a credit card company and it's taking forever and you're getting forwarded back and forth. It's taking forever to get somebody. You're getting frustrated, impatient, even though patience is one of the fruits of the Spirit.
2: Yeah, that's the one I struggle with the most, I believe.
3: So we have to always be on guard and be ready at all times. Guard our testimony. And then two, to share it, to share our story of how Jesus changed our life. A lot of times, you know, when I'm in these sometimes frustrating moments, I'll give you an example. Talked about the credit card company. Had a moment where I could sense some frustration deep down inside of me. And I finally thought, no, I'm a child of God. And after, you know, they finished helping me get the credit card information all fixed and everything done,
2: right.
3: I simply ask the person, I say, hey, before we get off the phone, I'd like to pray for you today. Is there anything going on in your life I can help you pray about? Random person on the phone.
2: Interesting.
3: They immediately busted out into tears.
2: Wow.
3: And were sobbing so much on the phone, it took at least a full minute before we could get back into conversation for the crying to kind of cease enough to where we could talk. And they just started just unloading on me things that they were experiencing. And then I was able to share my story and share the gospel with them on the phone of how Jesus changed my life, not because of anything I did, but because he died on a cross, rose from the grave. He made the price. He paid it. And I simply put my faith and trust in him, repented, turned from my sin, and then my life changed. I'm sharing this on the phone with them. And the same can be when we're at the grocery store or at the ball game. We're in a line, we're frustrated or whatever. We're always on mission, and we have to remember, have some self-control, be patient, and look for opportunities, even when we're not in the mood.
2: Right.
3: God puts opportunities in front of us every single day. But remember the percentage I gave you, 99% of professing Christians are ignoring it. 99% of Christians never share the gospel. Here's the staggering thing, Wendy. I'm finding as, you know, when I got into the ministry and really started spending more time with churches and pastors, seeing the full spectrum of everything, what troubles me the most, and it shows me the need of our ministry, is that 99% that I mentioned that isn't sharing their faith. Unfortunately, it includes pastors. A lot of pastors in the world today are good about proclaiming the gospel in the church, behind the pulpit, probably every single Sunday, proclaiming the death, the burial, the resurrection of Jesus. But unfortunately, outside the church, that's where a lot of times some aren't.
2: So we have a lot of other things that I really am interested in learning about, and I'm excited to talk to you about. But we're about to run out of time today. If Mr. Jacob Payne would be interested to come back next week and talk with us, I will have him come back, and we will finish our conversation, and we will finish talking about every believer a witness. So what do you say, Jacob?
3: Absolutely. I'd love to. God has called me to equip the saints, and most importantly, to reach lost people to Jesus, but also to train professing Christians how to be obedient witnesses for Jesus. I would love to come back and continue to equip and give more information.
2: Well, listeners, I hope you enjoyed this first section of Every Believer a Witness with Jacob Payne. We'll be excited to hear more about Every Believer a Witness next week. 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Jacob, thank you so much for being here today.
3: Thank you so much for having me. It was a blessing and an honor.
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0: It's unfair, and frankly, sometimes life hurts. You know that. Well, God reminds us in His Word that through the trials of life, our faith will be tested. What will we do when life hurts? Will we stand firm on the promises of God? Will our faith remain steadfast? James 1 says, "Consider it pure joy, my brothers, whenever you face trials of many kinds, because you know that the testing of your faith produces perseverance." We can rejoice, knowing that the testing of our faith produces good things in our lives. Sometimes it is hard to see, but God is up to something good. He can be trusted, even when life hurts.
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1: 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Thomas and Debbie are sponsoring this day in memory of Thomas's father, Raymond. Raymond was a gentle and quiet man with a terrific sense of humor. He had been a farmer all his life, and he loved working on his farm. Although Raymond went to his heavenly home many years ago, his sweet soul still lives on in the memories of those who loved him the most. Thomas is thankful for each day that he had with his father and for the many lessons that he taught him. Raymond is a wonderful example of Proverbs 27. The righteous man walks in his integrity. His children are blessed after him. From Middays, I'm Josh.
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1: Today's day sponsors are Thomas and Debbie Slack from Asheboro, North Carolina. Thomas and Debbie are sponsoring this day in memory of Thomas's father, Raymond. Raymond was a gentle and quiet man with a terrific sense of humor. He had been a farmer all his life, and he loved working on his farm. Although Raymond went to his heavenly home many years ago, his sweet soul still lives on in the memories of those who loved him the most. Thomas is thankful for each day that he had with his father and for the many lessons that he taught him. Raymond is a wonderful example of Proverbs 27. The righteous man walks in his integrity. His children are blessed after him. From Middays, I'm Josh.
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1: Today's day sponsors are Thomas and Debbie Slack from Asheboro, North Carolina. Thomas and Debbie are sponsoring this day in memory of Thomas's father, Raymond. Raymond was a gentle and quiet man with a terrific sense of humor. He had been a farmer all his life, and he loved working on his farm. Although Raymond went to his heavenly home many years ago, his sweet soul still lives on in the memories of those who loved him the most. Thomas is thankful for each day that he had with his father and for the many lessons that he taught him. Raymond is a wonderful example of Proverbs 27. The righteous man walks in his integrity. His children are blessed after him. From Middays, I'm Josh.
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0: This is Wendy. 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

0: This is Max Licato. I'm a recovering prayer wimp. For years, my prayers seemed to zig, then zag, then zig again. Maybe you can relate. Perhaps your prayer life could use a tune-up, a reboot. If that sounds overwhelming, I'm inviting you to a simpler plan. 4 minutes plus 4 weeks equals forever change. Every day for 4 weeks, pray for 4 minutes, focusing on these core elements of prayer. Father, you are good. I need help. They need help. Thank you. It's that simple, really. Talking with God doesn't have to be complicated or complex. The power isn't in the words we pray, but in the one who hears them. Here's my challenge for you. Every day for 4 weeks, pray 4 minutes. 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
1: Today's day sponsors are Thomas and Debbie Slack from Asheboro, North Carolina. Thomas and Debbie are sponsoring this day in memory of Thomas's father, Raymond. Raymond was a gentle and quiet man with a terrific sense of humor. He had been a farmer all his life, and he loved working on his farm. Although Raymond went to his heavenly home many years ago, his sweet soul still lives on in the memories of those who loved him the most. Thomas is thankful for each day that he had with his father and for the many lessons that he taught him. Raymond is a wonderful example of Proverbs 27. The righteous man walks in his integrity. His children are blessed after him. From Middays, I'm Josh.
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0: This is Max McLean. Have you felt the guilt of sin? Where can you turn? 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Have mercy on me, O God, according to your unfailing love. According to your great compassion, blot out my transgressions. Wash away all my iniquity and cleanse me from my sin. For I know my transgressions, and my sin is always before me. Against you, you only, have I sinned and done what is evil in your sight, so that you may be proved right when you speak and justified when you judge. Surely you desire truth in the inner parts. You teach me wisdom in the inmost place. Wash me, and I will be whiter than snow. From Psalm 51, listen to the Bible. It's great for the soul.
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1: God the Father, God the Son, and God the Holy Spirit are one God in three persons, eternally existing in love and fellowship with one another. This triune God has existed for eternity in joyful fellowship within himself. As an overflow of this eternal love and joy and fellowship, he created the universe, and out of this perfect love, he saves a fallen world. So with this Trinitarian backdrop, let's consider Jesus' words in John chapter 17, verses 20 and 21. He says, "I do not ask for these only, but also for those who will believe in me through their word, that they may all be one, just as you, Father, are in me and I in you, that they also may be in us, so that the world may believe that you have sent me." He yearns for us, his people, to be one as he is one with the Father. He yearns for us to relate with the same unity, joy, love, and honor that he shares with the Father within their Trinitarian relationship. He yearns for us to be reflective of the triune God so that the world will know him. Just as he overflows with love, so should we. And just as he glorifies the Father and the Father glorifies him, so should we. In these verses is an encapsulation of Trinitarian theology and of gospel culture among believers. The oneness of God the Father, God the Son, and God the Holy Spirit as the source of our oneness as believers and our love for one another.
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0: Today we have a special report from the American Farm Bureau Federation that will be of interest to cattle producers.
2: When President Donald Trump proposed buying beef from Argentina to boost supply and bring down retail prices, the cattle market reaction was almost instantaneous. John Newton, Vice President of Public Policy for the American Farm Bureau Federation, said we've already seen a negative market impact from simply talking about the plan.
3: We saw limit down movements in the futures market for three straight weeks in a row that impeded the ability for cattle farmers to manage risk through the use of LRP contracts. You have to remember that the cattle market, it's one of the healthiest part of the farm economy right now. And the notion of even importing beef to ultimately reduce cattle prices is a detriment to farmer income.
2: Chad Smith, Washington.
0: Today's program is made possible by Virginia Department of Conservation and Recreation, which offers farmers and landowners cost-share funding for best management practices that protect water quality and natural resources. The cost-share program is now accepting applications from farmers and landowners in the Commonwealth of Virginia. Information at your local Soil and Water Conservation District office. Our pearl of wisdom today is from Founding Father Benjamin Franklin, who once said, "He that lies down with dogs shall rise up with fleas." That's pearl of wisdom. You're on the farm, and I'm Ish.
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0: once again to Bill Gaither's Homecoming Radio, where the music touches the soul, and friends are here to celebrate the best news ever delivered, the gospel. To our friends around the world, thanks for coming back. It's what's sure to be an out-of-sight adventure musically. I'm Daniel Britt here with a great cast of characters ready to get things started, like Kevin Williams, Woody Wright,
1: good morning, Amber, good afternoon,
0: Neeland,
2: hey everybody,
0: Gene McDonald,
3: hey,
0: Tori Taff.
4: Oh, I've missed that.
0: And Bill Gaither.
1: Oh dear.
4: I haven't missed that.
5: No. You know, my guests today are smiling big and singing loud. Hey, this is going to be good.
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0: Stephen Hill kicking things off and all the homecoming friends. Hey, right now it's Bill, Mark Lowry, Jonathan Pierce, Guy Penrod.
1: Well,

0: how we have searched high and low, near and far, deep and wide, to find that perfect word, encouraging you to learn it and then to use it. And today's word of the day, here it is, friends and neighbors, imprimatur.
1: Okay, say that again.
0: Imprimatur.
1: What?
0: Imprimatur. Is that right?
2: No, it's not right. I think it's pronounced imprimatur. Imprimatur, is that right?
1: That's different.
2: Now, if you'll direct your attention to my explanation,
3: the imprimatur was the very first tattoo machine. Not a lot of folks are familiar with this.
2: How many tattoos we have in the room? Okay, that's what I thought. This technology inserted ink, dye, pigment, and paint into the dermis by means of a sewing machine needle with a bobbin and a whole lot of hurting going on. Yeah, the imprimatur was responsible for tattooing the Bible on a man's back, actually. It took over 5 years, and they didn't even have room for Malachi and some of the minor prophets. Psalms 119. But the imprimatur disappeared entirely from society following technological advancements and, of course, the invention of lawsuits. Is that right, Tori? Did I get that right?
1: Well, that was just almost it. It actually means approval, as in the board gave its imprimatur. What do you have to call it?
2: I'm still waiting on my envelope
1: to the building.
2: Bill. It's okay.
1: I love that, Kevin. That was perfect.
0: Here's Ivan Parker and all the homecoming friends live from London.

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1: 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What's up next, Daniel?
2: Well, Gene McDonald's in the house. And
3: yes, sir.
2: Gene.
3: So.
2: Wonderful moment when you and Angie got together and cut this song.
4: She's a great singer and got a good heart. It's just a great song. So I had the opportunity to sing it with her.
5: And you blew her away on this. She talked about it for weeks.
4: Yeah. It was fun. I'm humbled that I got a chance to do it. So
2: if I could help somebody.
4: It was fun. I'm humbled that I got a chance to do it.

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0: At the end of the Civil War, General Robert E. Lee, commander of the Confederate armies, said, "We have fought this fight as long and as well as we know how. We have been defeated. For us, as a Christian people, there is now but one course to pursue. We must accept the situation." That's an example of victory in defeat. Lee wasn't angry. He didn't rail against the victor. He didn't make excuses. He graciously accepted that his will wasn't going to prevail. Jesus did the same thing in the Garden of Gethsemane when he said, "Not my will, but your will be done." This is David Jeremiah encouraging you to get on the road to new life. 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
4: Suzanne, our firstborn, was always the project kid around our house. As long as we were making something, building something, painting something, cooking something, she was a contented child. If I was washing dishes, she was standing on her little chair beside me, her arms elbow deep in dishwater, talking a mile a minute. If I was making cookies, she was rolling dough and cutting it into Thanksgiving pumpkins, Valentine hearts, Easter bunnies, or

0: Stars of Bethlehem, then sprinkling the shapes with colored sugar and silver pellets, or smearing the fresh-baked symbols with icing. We had backyard circuses, 4th of July Patriot parades, neighborhood leaf-raking parties, pumpkin carving competitions, and Easter egg hunts. She enlisted cousins and friends in sidewalk art shows, a summer craft gallery, and a town-sponsored fishing contest at our creek. Just give her a chain of projects from morning till night, and she was a happy camper. When she was almost 3, she was working one day with tempera paints in our little table in the corner of the family room. From the kitchen, out of the corner of my eye, I watched as she confidently made great strokes of strong colors across the large sheet of paper that covered the whole surface of her table. She kept dipping water and paint, as children love to do, when, on one trip from paint to paper, a big black blob dropped from her wet paintbrush right in the middle of her picture. I watched her consider it, then try to make something that seemed intentional out of the blob. But because her paper was so soaked with too much too wet paint, the black paint just spread out in little rivulets in all directions, invading the lovely yellow, reds, and greens. Soon I heard her feet pattering across the living room to the bathroom. She came back with a washcloth and tried to soak up some of the paint, rubbing the soggy paper with the end of her cloth. By then, she had rubbed a hole in the center of the picture, and the colors around it had turned an ugly umber. It wasn't long before she was in tears. She picked up the drippy mess and brought it into the kitchen where I was working. "Oh, Mommy," she sobbed, "I tried to make you something beautiful, but just look! I dropped some paint." She heaved and caught her breath. I tried to fix it, but it just got worse, and now just look!" I took the soggy painting and laid it on the counter, then knelt down beside her, took her in my arms, and let her cry out her anguish and disappointment. Finally, when she was spent and could hear me, I said, "I think there's one more big piece of paper in the craft closet. Let me check." I went to where we kept supplies, and sure enough, there was a clean sheet left. You should have seen her face when she took the paper and skipped off to her table to begin again. So often we are like Suzanne and her painting. We start out with noble dreams and aspirations. We harbor high hopes and lofty ambitions. We make up our mind not to make the mistakes our parents made, not to choose the paths our sister chose, not to mess up like our brother did. At first, we seem to be in control of our lives. We determine to create our own healthy environment. We decide never again to be the victim of other people's choices. But somehow, as Robert Frost said, way leads on to way, and before we know it, we have passed our 30th birthday and life is getting complicated. By 40, we are beginning to realize that we've made some choices we regret, taken some turns we never thought we'd take. Oh, we try to fix it on our own, to cover up what our heart is telling us. But if the truth were known, we get up in the morning with a hole in our souls big enough to drive a Mack truck through. And in our rare, honest moments, we know we're no closer to our hopes and dreams than we were at the start. Perhaps the best thing that can happen to us is to realize that we are not self-sufficient. Like a child, we can take the mess we've made of things to the Heavenly Father and say, "Oh Lord, I wanted so much to make something beautiful in my life, but just look." The amazing thing about Jesus is that he doesn't patch up our old lives. He doesn't just make do out of what we have left. He gives us a brand new sheet, a clean slate to start over, all new. This miracle called grace is this: no matter when we realize we make shabby gods and give control to him, he makes us new creations. With God, it's never plan B or second best. It's always plan A. And if we let him, he'll make something beautiful of our lives.
1: 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Here's Linda Randall.

0: And that was the Hoppers singing Jerusalem.
1: Hey, Bill, here's a promise we can hold on to. The name of the Lord is a strong tower. The righteous man runs into it and is safe.
0: Hi, I'm Bill Gaither. 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

0: The Collingsworth family here on Homecoming Radio, sitting here with Bill Gaither and several of his friends and a few people he just met. And, and we're going to go to some of our listener lines because we value what you have to say.
1: 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Oh, we get letters. 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
2: 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Your songs and humor give me hope and encouragement in a very bleak life. I know thousands of people over here who listen to your songs on YouTube. Wow. Bless you. I couldn't make it without you.
3: 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Joe says, I am a fan of Homecoming Radio. I hear you in Kenya. You believe that? Also watch you all the time on YouTube. Here again. The songs are a major blessing to me. Please keep the music coming.
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4: 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Gordon Moat produced the last Vocal Band record. He's simply a genius. I said to him, I love the old hymn, Man of Sorrows. Can you take this and do something special that the Vocal Band could sing? This is his arrangement. Man of Sorrows, the Gaither Vocal Band.

0: Hallelujah. What a Savior. Our goal today was to assure you that everything is going to be all right. And please believe it and be encouraged. We hope we have done that.
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0: What a segment. We've had so much fun today. See you next time.
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0: a Monday mood changer from Scott Davis.
1: So I'm in a new doctor's office. Finally, the lady opens up the door and says, "Mr. Davis." I said, "That's me." And she walked me back to the little room. And then the nurse lies to me, just lies to me. She says, "The doctor will be with you in a moment." Now, I think I went in at age 20, and he finally came in when I was 32. I mean, you know.
2: Hey, everybody. Scott Davis here. Sometimes we have to wait on God. Nobody likes to wait, and it can be hard work and even test our faith at times. Yet the Bible has a lot to say about what we should do while we wait on the Lord. Let me just highlight a few. First, believe that the God who saved you hears your cries. Micah 7:7 says, "But as for me, I will look to the Lord. I will wait for the God of my salvation. My God will hear me." Also, put your hope in God's Word. Psalm 130, verses 5 and 6 says, "I wait for the Lord, my soul waits, and in his word I hope. My soul waits for the Lord." We can put our hope in a lot of things that could disappoint in the end. We hope a doctor will heal us, a teacher will pass us, or a friend will help us. But only when we put our faith and hope in Christ can we wait with confidence, having our trust in him. So if you're still waiting to hear from God about something, be patient and keep your hope in him and his word. Have a great day.
0: This has been a Monday Mood Changer with Scott Davis. 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
4: 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Thomas and Debbie are sponsoring this day in memory of Thomas's father, Raymond. Raymond was a gentle and quiet man with a terrific sense of humor. He had been a farmer all his life, and he loved working on his farm. Although Raymond went to his heavenly home many years ago, his sweet soul still lives on in the memories of those who loved him the most. Thomas is thankful for each day that he had with his father and for the many lessons that he taught him. Raymond is a wonderful example of Proverbs 27. The righteous man walks in his integrity. His children are blessed after him. From Middays, I'm Josh.
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National Billboard Day. Good morning. Welcome to Monday of a brand new week. We are so honored, thankful, blessed that you're here along with us here on the Joyride. Melody with you. And as I mentioned just a few moments ago, it is National Billboard Day. And so I thought it would be fun to ask this question. If you could rent a billboard on a very busy highway for one day, what would your billboard say? What message would you like for the world to know? And we'll have some fun with this morning on the Joyride. Now, you can call at this number, 888-985-6936, or you can text that same number, and we'll share some of your thoughts about what you would like to say to the world if you could have a billboard on a major highway for just one day. All right, let's go, y'all. What would you say?

So I was in the kitchen here at Joy FM recently, and I don't know who needs to hear this here at Joy FM, but it's time to throw away the 4,672 sauce packets that's in the kitchen drawer. You know who you are.

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0: In every situation where we need courage, we need Christ. In every situation where we face trouble, we need the Savior. And here's the good news. In every situation that you read about in the Bible where problems present themselves, Almighty God presents Himself in the midst of it.
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Let's start off together this morning in prayer. Lord Jesus, you are the way, you are the truth, and you are the life. So therefore, Lord, come with us today into a new work week on this Monday. Help us to rise above all the storms and all the disasters and all the things that distract us by your grace. 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

just a reminder, coming up June 5th and 6th, that's a Friday and a Saturday, Sipe Singing on the Farm in Claremont, North Carolina. You are going to want to be a part of this very exciting event. 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Again, that is Friday, June 5th, Saturday, June 6th. 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
1: 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Thomas and Debbie are sponsoring this day in memory of Thomas's father, Raymond. Raymond was a gentle and quiet man with a terrific sense of humor. He had been a farmer all his life, and he loved working on his farm. Although Raymond went to his heavenly home many years ago, his sweet soul still lives on in the memories of those who loved him the most. Thomas is thankful for each day that he had with his father and for the many lessons that he taught him. Raymond is a wonderful example of Proverbs 27. The righteous man walks in his integrity. His children are blessed after him. From Middays, I'm Josh.
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Welcome to Joy FM and the Joyride. It is National Billboard Day, and so we're asking the question, if you could rent a billboard for one day on a major highway, what message would you give to the world? 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
1: Colossians 2:15, having disarmed principalities and powers, he made a public spectacle of them, triumphing over them in it. Christians are not called to defeat Satan. God has already done that in Christ. Nor is it our mandate to bind Satan. Jesus has already set limits on the extent and duration of Satan's freedom. Satan, our ancient foe, was decisively and completely defeated by Christ's sacrifice on the cross and in his resurrection. With regard to Satan, our assignment is to trust in the victory that Christ already achieved and daily resist him with the truth of his defeat, as Jesus did. Satan is the father of lies and a master deceiver, and if he can convince you that God has not defeated him, then you will not experience Jesus' victory. You'll find yourself fighting battles that Christ has already won, and you will fear Satan, though he has already been utterly and humiliatingly defeated. Your responsibility is to resist Satan, and he will flee from you. We find that in James 4:7. And when you resist him, you are acknowledging that Jesus has defeated him and given you victory over his influence. God has provided you with spiritual armor that is more than sufficient to withstand any assault by Satan. Christians can become preoccupied with battling Satan, and this deceives them to invest their time and energy attempting to do something that Christ has already done for them. If Satan can divert you to wage a warfare that has already ended in surrender, he will have eliminated your effectiveness where God wants you. Fearing Satan is fearing a prisoner of war. You have no need or calling to defeat Satan. You only need to apply Christ's victory in every area of your life and to live the victorious Christian life from that. And as you go about sharing the gospel message with others, Satan and his forces face the reality of their defeat and each life that is claimed by the kingdom of God.
2: Today's devotion by Henry and Richard Blackaby, Experiencing God Day by Day.

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0: there is a bright light on the horizon, and we have plenty of evidence for it. We have biblical evidence, and boy, does it lift your spirits. Jesus Christ is coming back for us, and he's coming back soon.
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I gave a little household tip the other day about lighting a candle after you clean your house. And when you husbands see that candle lit, don't touch a thing. And it may be better to just leave. She's going to want you to leave. The house is clean. Well, I have another little tip for you about cooking. Every recipe should start with this. The very first thing, you look up a recipe, the very first thing should say, wash the dishes that are already in the sink because you're going to need them in this recipe. I don't care what I go to cook. I don't care what it is. The dish that I need is either in the sink dirty or in the dishwasher. And it just makes me not want to cook the dish at all. And then you just move on to Chinese takeout.

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0: It's unfair, and frankly, sometimes life hurts. You know that. Well, God reminds us in His Word that through the trials of life, our faith will be tested. What will we do when life hurts? Will we stand firm on the promises of God? Will our faith remain steadfast? James 1 says, "Consider it pure joy, my brothers, whenever you face trials of many kinds, because you know that the testing of your faith produces perseverance." We can rejoice, knowing that the testing of our faith produces good things in our lives. Sometimes it is hard to see that God is up to something good. He can be trusted, even when life hurts.
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1: 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Thomas and Debbie are sponsoring this day in memory of Thomas's father, Raymond. Raymond was a gentle and quiet man with a terrific sense of humor. He had been a farmer all his life, and he loved working on his farm. Although Raymond went to his heavenly home many years ago, his sweet soul still lives on in the memories of those who loved him the most. Thomas is thankful for each day that he had with his father and for the many lessons that he taught him. Raymond is a wonderful example of Proverbs 27. The righteous man walks in his integrity. His children are blessed after him. From Middays, I'm Josh.
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0: Good morning, Melody here with you on the Joyride. And you know, there are times in our lives that we go through where we just don't understand. But here's the thing. Sometimes we don't have to understand.
1: Hey, I just want to remind you that you don't have to understand. You don't have to understand what the last 3 years meant. You don't have to understand why God asked you to do that thing and then never explained to you what the purpose was because it didn't turn out how you thought it was going to turn out. You don't have to understand the false starts, the winding road, the things he led you to that seemed to go nowhere. You don't have to understand. I heard a pastor say years ago, God cares more about who you're becoming than where you're going. And many of you have been in this wilderness season, this winding road, and you're begging for an explanation. Can I just tell you, you don't need one. You don't need one. You didn't hear God wrong. He is a God that leads you the winding way. His ways are above your ways. His thoughts are above your thoughts. His purposes are never your purposes. So stop banging your head against the wall trying to understand. You don't have to understand. The Bible verse says, trust in the Lord with all your heart and lean not on your own understanding. That's not just don't lean on your own understanding. It's also just give up the right to understand. Let's move on. God is doing a new thing. It springs up. Do you not perceive it? Stop wasting your time asking him for an explanation. It's probably not going to come, and it's just not a good use of your energy. You don't have to understand. You were in his will all along, and he is doing something in you that you may not see right now and may not understand the side of heaven, but trust me, he is with you. He has got you. You did not hear him wrong. Just stick with him, and you'll be fine.

Did you like board games as a child? Melody here along with you on the Joyride. So did any of you love that game called Operation? It's where you had to remove different parts of the body of the man laying on the operating table. Okay? Well, I did love that game. But the older I got, I began to think, does it bother anybody else that we perform these massive surgeries on this poor man laying on this operating table, and he was clearly awake during all these surgeries? No anesthesia at all. And he took it like a champ.

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0: In every situation where we need courage, we need Christ. In every situation where we face trouble, we need the Savior. 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

Let's start off together this morning in prayer. Lord Jesus, you are the way, you are the truth, and you are the life. So therefore, Lord, come with us today into a new work week on this Monday. Help us to rise above all the storms and all the disasters and all the things that distract us by your grace. 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Inspire us with new resolve and strengthen our good intentions. Renew our strength when we're tired and deliver us from difficulties that we cannot overcome. Your presence beside us will give us courage and joy. We thank you, Jesus, for the beginning of a brand new week, and we thank you for being our Lord and our Savior. In your most holy, your most precious name, we do pray. Amen.

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Melody here with you on the Joyride, and it is so easy to kind of focus on the things that aren't good in our lives instead of the things that are good and the things that we can be grateful for. So just a reminder today that gratitude always, always changes our attitude every single time. So if this has just not been the greatest day for you so far, what is one thing that you can be thankful for? Because it will always change our attitude.

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1: 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Thomas and Debbie are sponsoring this day in memory of Thomas's father, Raymond. Raymond was a gentle and quiet man with a terrific sense of humor. He had been a farmer all his life, and he loved working on his farm. Although Raymond went to his heavenly home many years ago, his sweet soul still lives on in the memories of those who loved him the most. Thomas is thankful for each day that he had with his father and for the many lessons that he taught him. Raymond is a wonderful example of Proverbs 27. The righteous man walks in his integrity. His children are blessed after him. From Middays, I'm Josh.
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Welcome to Joy FM and the Joy Ride. It is National Billboard Day, and so we're asking the question, if you could rent a billboard for one day on a major highway, what message would you give to the world? 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

0: There is a bright light on the horizon, and we have plenty of evidence for it. 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

Hey, Melody here on the Joyride. I heard a mom say this. I hope your kids turn out twice as mad as you are so that one day you will understand and know what you have put me through. But here's the thing. She didn't realize that she would be babysitting those kids that she was talking about one day. Can I get an amen from the grandmas?

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1: Colossians 2:15, having disarmed principalities and powers, he made a public spectacle of them, triumphing over them in it. Christians are not called to defeat Satan. God has already done that in Christ. Nor is it our mandate to bind Satan. Jesus has already set limits on the extent and duration of Satan's freedom. Satan, our ancient foe, was decisively and completely defeated by Christ's sacrifice on the cross and in his resurrection. With regard to Satan, our assignment is to trust in the victory that Christ already achieved and daily resist him with the truth of his defeat, as Jesus did. Satan is the father of lies and a master deceiver, and if he can convince you that God has not defeated him, then you will not experience Jesus' victory. You'll find yourself fighting battles that Christ has already won, and you will fear Satan, though he has already been utterly and humiliatingly defeated. Your responsibility is to resist Satan, and he will flee from you. We find that in James 4:7. And when you resist him, you are acknowledging that Jesus has defeated him and given you victory over his influence. God has provided you with spiritual armor that is more than sufficient to withstand any assault by Satan. Christians can become preoccupied with battling Satan, and this deceives them to invest their time and energy attempting to do something that Christ has already done for them. If Satan can divert you to wage a warfare that has already ended in surrender, he will have eliminated your effectiveness where God wants you. Fearing Satan is fearing a prisoner of war. You have no need or calling to defeat Satan. You only need to apply Christ's victory in every area of your life and to live the victorious Christian life from that. And as you go about sharing the gospel message with others, Satan and his forces face the reality of their defeat in each life that is claimed by the kingdom of God.
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1: Today's day sponsors are Thomas and Debbie Slack from Asheboro, North Carolina. Thomas and Debbie are sponsoring this day in memory of Thomas's father, Raymond. Raymond was a gentle and quiet man with a terrific sense of humor. He had been a farmer all his life, and he loved working on his farm. Although Raymond went to his heavenly home many years ago, his sweet soul still lives on in the memories of those who loved him the most. Thomas is thankful for each day that he had with his father and for the many lessons that he taught him. Raymond is a wonderful example of Proverbs 27. The righteous man walks in his integrity. His children are blessed after him. From Middays, I'm Josh.
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That was The Wiznance with They That Wait. Hey, it's Josh with you on Joy FM. Waiting can be hard, can't it? Yesterday at church, I was talking with some different people who are in different seasons of waiting. And some are waiting on test results, and some are waiting to hear something about a job. Some are waiting on prayers that they have been carrying for a long time. And honestly, I have to remind myself of this every single day as well. Isaiah 40:31 says, "They that wait upon the Lord shall renew their strength. They shall mount up with wings as eagles. They shall run and not be weary. They shall walk and not faint." And I wish there was a shortcut through waiting seasons, don't you? But one thing I've realized is this. Eventually, the thing that you've been waiting on becomes part of your story. And looking back, you realize God really was carrying you through every anxious moment of it. Here is Legacy 5 Homeward Bound on Joy FM.

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Hey, it's Josh with you on Joy FM. You know, I don't like hearing my daughters Evie and Lily argue, and most of the time I try to break it up pretty quickly. But every now and then they'll say something so unexpectedly funny that I just stop and listen to see where it's headed. And the other day they were fussing about something, and I guess Evie felt like Lily hadn't told her the truth about something. And so out of nowhere, Evie just gets on this soapbox and she's like, you know, when I was younger, now keep in mind, Evie is 9, okay, so younger wasn't that long ago, but Evie goes, you know, when I was younger, there was a time when people told the truth and some people didn't tell the truth, but now all people want to do is just lie. And she's just going on this soapbox, this tangent, and she continues this monologue that I don't know, it sounded like she pre-prepared it or something. But she's just going on, and I thought, it sounds like Evie's going to have a great career in, I don't know, maybe having a podcast or something, I don't know, but it was funny, it was really funny, and hey, maybe she brought up some good points as well. Anyway, here's the Collingsworth family, Jesus is the answer.

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Hey, it's Josh with you on Joy FM. Over the weekend, we laid my Uncle Wallace to rest, and seeing it through my daughter Lily's eyes was something I hadn't really prepared for. Lily is six, and when we got to the cemetery, she saw all the flowers on the graves, and she asked, "What are all these flowers for?" And I explained to her that those were places where people had been buried, and I don't think it had ever really clicked for her before. And then we had the graveside service there, and afterward, everybody started heading back to their cars. And of course, the coffin was still there at the graveside. And we got in our car, and Lily, she was so concerned. She said, wait, we're just going to leave Uncle Wallace there. And I told her, honey, we're not leaving Uncle Wallace there. That may be his body, but Uncle Wallace is with Jesus now. You know, sometimes a child's questions have a way of cutting through everything else and just reminding you of the truth, reminding you of what really matters. And so, yeah, we had that service for Uncle Wallace and celebrating his life, of course, celebrating that he's with Jesus. But yes, there is grief. But meanwhile, he is doing better than he has ever been before. And so I want you to listen to the words of this next one. Maybe this morning you're missing someone as well. Here's David Phelps, No More Night on Joy FM.

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0: This is Ann Graham Lotz with Daily Light for Daily Living. Does your joy come and go? Is it so connected to your feelings that when life unravels, so does your joy? The Apostle Paul said in Philippians 4:4, "Rejoice in the Lord always." I'll say it again, rejoice. Paul penned those words when he was imprisoned in Rome. Choosing to rejoice requires intentionally placing our focus on Jesus, not on our circumstances. One morning I was meditating on Matthew 26:30. Jesus and his disciples had eaten their last supper. He knew, even at that moment, he was being betrayed by one of his best friends. He was facing arrest, torture, crucifixion, death. Yet Matthew 26:30 says, he sang. That was stunning for me, encouraging and deeply convicting. Listen to me. If Jesus could rejoice in those circumstances, why can't you or I? So rejoice. Again I say, rejoice. This is Ann Graham Lotz.
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That was The Sisters, It Is Well. Hey, it's Josh with you on Joya Film, and this is going to be a good week. And you know why I know? Because it's the week of Sype Singing on the Farm. It's one of my favorite events of the year. It's going to be 2 days of Southern Gospel music and preaching. There's going to be fellowship, food trucks, lawn chairs, and just a sweet spirit that you really have to experience for yourself. Friday features Jonathan Wilburn, Anthem Edition, the Wilmington Celebration Choir, the Hoppers, Peach Goldman, and preaching from Tyler Galden. And then Saturday, you've got Jonathan Wilburn back again, along with the Harvesters Quartet, the Perrys, the Lefevre Quartet, Gold City, Scotty Inman, and evangelist Andy Lambert. It's going to be Rain or Shine happening June 5th and 6th. So again, this Friday and Saturday. You can get all the details and your tickets now at SypeSingingOnTheFarm.com. 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
1: 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Thomas and Debbie are sponsoring this day in memory of Thomas's father, Raymond. Raymond was a gentle and quiet man with a terrific sense of humor. He had been a farmer all his life, and he loved working on his farm. Although Raymond went to his heavenly home many years ago, his sweet soul still lives on in the memories of those who loved him the most. Thomas is thankful for each day that he had with his father and for the many lessons that he taught him. Raymond is a wonderful example of Proverbs 27. The righteous man walks in his integrity. His children are blessed after him. From Middays, I'm Josh.
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Calvary's voice, he's already in your tomorrow. Hey, it's Josh with you on Joy FM. Over the weekend, my daughter Lily, she is six, and she told me a prayer request she has that about made me spit out my coffee. I'll tell you all about it here in a minute. But first, Linda Randall, Victory in Jesus.

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3: Everyone who believes that Jesus is the Christ has been born of God, and everyone who loves the Father loves whoever has been born of Him. This is not a metaphor or a figure of speech. When we are awakened to the truths of the gospel and place our faith in Jesus, we have new life. We are born again, as Jesus explained to Nicodemus in John chapter 3. Now, this is such familiar language that we have lost the weirdness of it. But Nicodemus understood how unfathomably odd this is. "Can I enter a second time into my mother's womb?" he asks. Of course not. But by the power of Christ's work on the cross and the enlivening of the Holy Spirit, we are truly born again. In Christ, we are dead to sin and alive to God. We are crucified with Christ, and we now walk in newness of life. All this is a description of new life in Christ, being born again as children of God. That is who and what you are today, Christian.
4: Author and speaker Barnabas Piper is a pastor at Emmanuel Nashville. 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

That was Endless Highway. He will hold you through it all. Hey, it's Josh with you on Joy FM. So over the weekend, my daughter Lily, she is 6, and she told me she is praying for her little brother Eben, that he will find himself a good girl and start dating someone soon. And I thought that was sweet, but I also had to remind Lily that Eben is 1. And even though he's about to turn 2, I still think that's a little young to be dating. But hey, I guess it's never too early to start praying for God's will in someone's life. Amen. Here's Brian Free and Assurance behind my praise.

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He's Still God. Hey, it's Josh with you on Joya Film. You ever stop and wonder where your life would be if you had never met Jesus? I think that's something that can get uncomfortable to think about for a long time, can't it? Because I know myself well enough to know that there are roads I could have gone down and decisions I could have made, places I could have ended up. And I'm so thankful that that my life didn't take that route. And songs like this next one, they mean a lot to me, and I'm sure a lot to you as well. Not just because of the life that God has given me, but because of the life He spared me from. Here's the Booth Brothers, What Salvation's Done For Me on Joy FM.

0: Someone told me about a sign outside a Philadelphia church that read, "If you were arrested for being a Christian, would there be enough evidence to convict you?" No. Well, go do something religious. No, don't do that. Do something loving and kind. Be generous and compassionate. Then confess publicly enough sins to illustrate your forgiveness. Then they'll arrest you. Not only that, they'll throw away the key. Actually, it will confuse pagans, and it will irritate them. Now, go out and irritate somebody. I'm Steve Brown. You think about that. Share what you just heard with a friend. Go to youthinkaboutthat.com.
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That was Joseph Habedank, Jesus Walked In. Hey, it's Josh with you on Joy FM. Want to take a moment and thank some of our Joy FM monthly supporters. Thank you to Debbie from Rockwell, Donna and Tim from Troy, Frankie from Gastonia, and Shelly from Denton. Thank you so much for helping keep this ministry strong every single day. Here's the tallies now. I am what I am on Joy FM.

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1: 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Thomas and Debbie are sponsoring this day in memory of Thomas's father, Raymond. Raymond was a gentle and quiet man with a terrific sense of humor. He had been a farmer all his life, and he loved working on his farm. Although Raymond went to his heavenly home many years ago, his sweet soul still lives on in the memories of those who loved him the most. Thomas is thankful for each day that he had with his father and for the many lessons that he taught him. Raymond is a wonderful example of Proverbs 27. The righteous man walks in his integrity. His children are blessed after him. From Middays, I'm Josh.
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1: Marriage exists because God exists and because God made us in His own image. And though that image is defaced by sin, it can be restored.
0: On today's PowerPoint, Dr. Graham brings a message about how you can build a solid foundation in your marriage. 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
1: Take your Bibles and turn to Genesis chapter 2. Genesis chapter 2. We're going all the way back to the beginning of the Bible to lay some foundations for the family, your family and mine. Now, at the outset, I want to say, if you are a Christian, if you are a follower of the Lord Jesus Christ, there is a 100% chance that you can have a great marriage. We hear all the data, and I could stream the data this morning of the brokenness of the homes and families, and there's a lot of it. And there are reasons for it, of course. And we'll identify some of the reasons for this brokenness along the way. But at the start, I want to say to you, don't give up on your home and your family. Don't give up on your marriage. And even if you have a good marriage right now, my prayer for you is that you will move from good to great. Amen. That it won't be just living together or staying together. It's important to stay together. But not just staying together, but growing together. When Deb and I got married, May 22nd, 1970, we didn't have a clue as to what marriage would require of us. We knew that we knew the Lord and that we wanted to serve Him and we wanted to serve Him together. And God has helped us as a couple to grow together. And your marriage, as well as mine, can be filled with love, a love that doesn't just linger, but lasts a lifetime, a devotion that is not only love at first sight, you know what that feels like if you can remember, but as the saying goes, it's not love at first sight that really makes marriage last, love last. It's when you've been looking at each other all these years. It's after all the years and coming to the end of the days of our lives that we can look at one another and love one another more than ever. And when a family is filled with the Lord Jesus Christ, when Christ is at the center of your hearts and your home, then yes, His love poured in our hearts by the Holy Spirit will last a lifetime. Because you see, it's not what you know. We are in a generation, we know now more than any previous generation about marriage, about how to have a great marriage, how to get through conflict, all the things, communication, children, parenting. There is more information now than ever. Ultimately, it's not about information. It is about not what you know, it's who you know. Amen. And when you know Jesus Christ, I mean really know Him, that you have an intimacy with God in Christ, that you know Him. When you know, you will grow in your knowledge and in your wisdom as to how to have a great marriage and a great family. Now, let's lay the foundation. Marriage and family is a divine design. God is a God of design and order. And the same God who spoke the worlds into existence, the sun, the moon, the stars, the planets, the universe, the same God who did all of that, when I in awesome wonder consider all the worlds thy hands have made, how great thou art. When we consider this, the majesty and the grandeur of God, we also see that God created the man and the woman and placed them in the garden on the planet Earth, and it is all by divine design. All of it is by His order. And the biblical worldview of life is not evolution. It is, in fact, devolution. We're not getting progressively better. We're getting progressively worse, as the Bible tells us. Our worldview is not evolution. It is creation and the God who is the creator. And that, of course, includes marriage and men and women who are created by divine design. Marriage did not ooze out of the primordial swamp in some way. No, marriage exists because God exists and because God made us in his own image. And though that image is defaced and destroyed by sin, it can be restored by Jesus Christ. And you can become a new creation by putting your faith and trust in him. Verse 7 of Genesis chapter 2 puts it this way. Then the Lord God formed the man of dust from the ground and breathed into his nostrils the breath of life, and the man became a living creature. Now scroll down to verse 18. Then the Lord God said, it is not good, after all the good that God had created, at each interval of creation, day after day, God looked at it and he said, it's good, it's good, it's good, it's good. And then he created the man, Adam, placed him in the garden, and he saw that Adam was alone. And he said, not good, not good. And so what did God do? He said, I will make a helper fit for him, not as his competitor, but as his completer. Verse 21, so that the Lord God caused a deep sleep to fall upon the man, and while he slept, he took one of his ribs and closed it up, its place with flesh. Divine surgery takes place. So out of his rib, the Lord God had taken from the man into a woman and brought her into the man. And then verse 23, then the man said, this at last is bone of my bones and flesh of my flesh. She shall be called woman because she was taken out of man. And therefore a man shall leave his father and his mother and hold fast to his wife. I love that. Hold fast to his wife and they shall become one flesh. Now, three words in that verse, verse 24, describe marriage God's way. Three words, leave, cleave, and become. And we'll talk about those in just a moment. Leave, cleave, and become one flesh. And the man, verse 25, and his woman were both naked and were not ashamed. That is, they lived in perfect intimacy before God and before one another. So when you talk about marriage, you don't start with sociology or psychology. You start with theology, which is the study of God. And when you know God and what God says, you want to know how God instructs us and informs us as to how we're to live our lives and live our lives together in families. The psalmist said he puts the solitary in families. Everyone needs a family. Everyone needs a home. I like to say that you need a heavenly home. You need to know that you're going to heaven when you die or when Christ comes. You need a family home, people who love you, and you need a church home. You need a spiritual home. And so God puts us together in life. Jesus affirmed all of this in Matthew chapter 19, verses 4 through 6. He answered, have you not read that he who created them from the beginning made them male and female? And said to them, therefore a man shall leave his father and his mother and hold fast to his wife, and the two shall become one flesh. What is Jesus doing? He is giving us, once again, the biblical worldview. This is his word, God's word. And they shall become one flesh, so that they are no longer two, but one flesh. And what, therefore, God has joined together, Christ adds, Christ commands, let not man separate. Why? Because marriage is not primarily a human institution, it is a divine institution. Before there was any other kind of institution in the world, before there was a university, before there was a government, before there was any organization, a business, before there was any other thing, a church, before there was a church, There was a family, and it started with one who became one with another. Adam and Eve, they are our family. We're all a part of the first family. And there's so many other things in life that are important, and we all understand that. But there is nothing more important, if you are married, than the relationship that you have with God and with the man or the woman in your life, your spouse.
0: 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Now, let's get back to today's message, Marriage God's Way.
1: What is marriage God's way? Well, number one, it is marriage is a divine covenant, a covenant. That's an important word. Much more than a human contract or a legal contract. And I believe in legal marriage, I do. But before God, this is a covenant. And the word covenant means to cut, especially in a relationship. So beyond a contractual agreement, which can be broken by either party, marriage is a covenant of commitment to one another before God. It is a solemn pledge and promise to live exclusively and love exclusively one another for the rest of your life. And if you aren't willing to make that kind of commitment, you need not apply. A covenant is a sacred promise to God that you don't break, like you're breaking up in junior high by taking your ring back or you're giving your letter jacket back. It's not something that we can break. Jesus said, what God has joined together, don't let men separate it. And this relationship can be rich and fulfilling. It is a legal relationship. It is a physical relationship. It is a soulish or psychological, emotional relationship. But above all, it is a spiritual relationship that in Christ we become one. So this is where we start. We start with the truth of the Bible. The Word of God directs us, and we commit, therefore, to His plan for our lives, because He knows what is best. And may we never compromise on our commitment to God. Your submission and mine to God's will must be total and wholehearted, no matter what. Monogamous marriage between a man and a woman is a mandate from Almighty God. Amen. So here's the big priority that we've been talking about, and that is to leave and to cleave and to become one flesh. Three verbs, leave. That's the idea of priority. That you leave your family behind. Your mother, your father. Now, the Bible tells us that we're to always honor our mothers and our fathers. That's a commandment in the Big Ten list. And children are to obey their parents and honor their parents as children and throughout life. But when we get married, we leave behind mom and dad, And we create a new union, separate and unto itself. And whatever else you may do in life, your work, your career, raising your children, taking care of your health, all those things, do not compare to this first commitment that we have to God and to one another as husbands and wives. It is supreme in all human relationships. So leave, that's priority, and cleave, that's permanence. Not only is this marriage a priority, of course, but it is permanent in its design, in its divine design. And in that is the word cleave. It's a word that literally means to stick together like glue. And there is a cleaving. There is a leaving behind of your childhood and your past. You've now grown to make an adult commitment. You're now adulting in your marriage. And you're committing to one another. And then there is this permanence that we're cleaving to one another. We are connected, vitally connected in Christ. You see, this is so much more than the way the world looks at marriage, isn't it? Amen. Or maybe even the way that you've looked at marriage. The Bible says that we're husbands are to love their wives as Christ loved the church. Hallelujah. Aren't you glad that Jesus never walked up to you and said, you know what, I just don't love you anymore. I'm tired of you. I'm leaving. You will never hear Jesus say, I'm leaving you. So how are we to love our wives? How are we to love our husbands as Christ loves you? He said, I will never leave you or forsake you. The great need that we all have is security in life. And wives and husbands need the security of knowing that you're there to stay. This means that we're going to accept one another, our failures, our faults, our foibles, the frustrations that happen on a daily basis, that we learn to accept one another, our own imperfections. Too many quit too soon. When if you would just work through and grow through the problems that you're facing, you could restore your home and your family. You say, well, it's next to impossible. With God, all things are possible. Right. Yes, you may need a miracle from God, but you can get a miracle. Because God's design is for you to love your wife and love your husband a lifetime. And what I see, and I thought I would just share a few of these with you, what I've seen over all of these years of being a pastor as what breaks up homes and families, here they are. And I'm going to cover these more completely as we go. But I have seven of them, quickly. What destroys this relationship? What rips apart a marriage and a relationship? One is selfishness. That's where it really starts. When Christ is on the throne of my heart and I'm off in a position of yielding, and when Deb is off in a position of yielding to Christ, then Jesus is Lord of our home, our family, our lives, and it works. Amen. But if either one of us try to knock Jesus off and sit on the throne, that's what happens in so many marriages. It's just selfishness. King George and Queen Mary vying for the throne. Who's going to be in charge here? Who's going to be in control here? Rather than letting Christ be in control. And it's just selfishness, not just in big things, but in little things. We'll talk about that. Secondly, this is what I see. And I've had a lot of experience in seeing this, unfortunately. Substance abuse. Substance. Whether it is pornography or gambling or drugs, alcohol, this wrecks a family like hardly anything else. Third, sexual sin obviously adulterates a family. Sex is a gift from God and is to be protected at all costs within the covenant and commitment of holy marriage, purity of heart and mind and body. is the commandment of God for all Christians. But sexual sin has ruined many a life and many a marriage. Fourthly is spending. Spending, the way we spend our money. Debt in particular, due to overspending. And money problems create all kinds of marriage problems. The Bible says contentment with godliness is great gain. Godly contentment is great gain. The goal of your home and mine in Christ is contentment, peace. And all the things in the world won't fill your need for contentment. And have you learned the lesson? This is the 10th commandment, by the way, do not covet. But have you learned the lesson that it's not having what you want in life, but it is wanting what you have.
2: Amen.
1: That creates contentment in your mind and in your marriage. And then I would say speech. That's another marriage killer. Speech, words. Our words matter. And our words are to be always loving and kind and expressive. They're not always. And I'll be the first among us to raise my hand to say, my words are not always godly and wholesome and kind. This is something we have to work on our entire lives. And I'm just talking about now between Deb and me. You say, do you and Deb have arguments? No, we really don't have arguments. We do have discussions that can be heard, I don't know, several blocks away at times. Not that loud, but let our speech be filled with love. But here's what breaks a marriage down. Here's what breaks your mate down. Abusive words. Hateful words, angry words, profane words, hurtful words, carnal words. And if you are profaning your wife, if you are cursing your husband, not only do your children hear that, and what kind of representative of Christ is that, but not only do your children hear it and it breaks them down, why would anyone curse in front of their children? But if you are cursing your wife or your husband, you are bullying them, you are abusing them. You don't have to hit someone to abuse them. And I've seen so many marriages destroyed. And sometimes it's not even the words, it's the silence. You know what I'm talking about. It's the having a pity party and shutting the other person out. It's the lack of communication. It's the lack of words, honest, clear words. But speech, the way we talk to one another. Ask God to control your tongue. You say, well, it's home. I can say what I want. No, especially not at home. And then finally, Satan. If I were the devil, and I'm glad I'm not, but if I were the devil, the first place I would attack would be the home, the family. And that's what he does. And how does he attack? With lies. Lies that he tells you, lies that you tell yourself about your relationship. And don't believe the lies of Satan. Believe what God has said. And don't be a deal breaker, be a promise maker and a promise keeper.
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2: If you're beginning to see red flags, some danger zones in your home and your family, then I want to encourage you. Above all else, don't give up. In the name of the Lord Jesus, keep fighting for your marriage. I love the story of Mallory and his friends who were attempting to climb Mount Everest for the very first time. It had never been scaled. Mallory left the party at 25,000 feet, and he and Irvin began working their way to the top. Well, if you know the story, then you know they never made it. They died on their way up to the peak. Later, one of the members of the party left behind was lecturing in London about their expeditions at Mount Everest, and he said, "Everest, you conquered us once. We tried to scale you, Everest, and you won. We failed. But Everest, we will try again. Everest, we will conquer you, because Everest, you cannot grow. We can." You may be facing a mountain in your marriage. You may be facing summits of problems that you don't think you can scale. Pressure, maybe even failure, presents an obstacle that you don't think you can overcome. But remember this. Jesus said, "By faith you can say to the mountain, 'Be removed,' and it will be cast into the midst of the sea." By the power of Jesus Christ, by the miracle-working power of His love and grace in your life, you can grow. Your marriage can get stronger and go higher for God. You can grow deeper in the grace of the Lord Jesus Christ. So friend, no matter what you may be facing today, what obstacle or mountain may be in front of you, keep focused on growing in your faith. Keep focused on the Word of God and your testimony in Christ, and keep scaling the heights for Him. Keep growing in your marriage, and never, never, never, and I do mean never, give up. It's always too soon to quit. There is always hope, because Jesus is Lord and He can bring a miracle to your street.
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1: Welcome to Turning Point. If you're a Christian, He's living within you, ready to be your guide and comfort. But how much do you really know about the Holy Spirit? Today, Dr. David Jeremiah begins a new series to shed light on the least understood member of the Trinity, the Holy Spirit you may not know. To introduce the first message, the promise of the Spirit, here's David.
2: And thank you for joining us today. We are beginning a new series on Turning Point as we explore the third person of the Trinity. As many of you know, we have already done a series called The God You May Not Know and another one called The Jesus You May Not Know. This series is called The Holy Spirit You May Not Know. These three series have been packaged in three books that are in a beautiful box that I just saw for the first time this week. And it's a great way to make sure you have some information on the Trinity. What does the Bible say about each member of the Godhead? We began this series as we talk about the Holy Spirit, and we're going to begin with the promise of Jesus that the Holy Spirit would come. He said that if He did not go away, the Holy Spirit couldn't come. And He went back to heaven so that the Holy Spirit could be released at Pentecost and fill the believers with His presence. We feel that presence even today. Say, during this month, as we teach on the Holy Spirit, we want to make available to you this brand new book that just came off the press. It's a Turning Point production called The Holy Spirit You May Not Know. It's a hardback book that takes you through every one of these lessons with lots more material than I can ever share on the radio. This book will really be a blessing to you and something you will hang on to for the days to come as you walk with the Lord. When you have a question about the Holy Spirit, this will be there on the shelf. You'll be able to go and open it up and find some of your answers. It's 250 pages, fully footnoted. It's a beautiful presentation. It's very similar to the other two books we mentioned earlier, and it's yours for the asking when you send a gift of any size to Turning Point during the month of June. So why not be one of the first to help us? This is the last month of the fiscal year. We need your help this month more perhaps than any other month in the year. This is the month when the books close down and we have to take note of where we are and make decisions based upon that. So your gift is really important. And this year, for the first time that I can remember, when you give a gift, we have some people that are going to match it. So your gift will be worth twice as much as what you give. And I want to encourage you to take advantage of that. Well, we need to jump into this series and get going. So here is part one of The Promise of the Holy Spirit from John chapter 14, verses 16 and 17. During the darkest days of World War II, President Franklin D. Roosevelt had a man who was always with him. His name was Harry Hopkins. Hopkins wasn't a general or a politician. In fact, he was a sickly, frail, weakened by years of battling cancer man. But Roosevelt trusted him and loved him more than anyone else. Hopkins even moved into the White House so he could be close by, recovering from surgery while serving the president. For more than 3 years, he lived just down the hall, eating at Roosevelt's table, sitting in on late-night strategy sessions, sometimes even meeting with world leaders in the president's bedroom. Churchill nicknamed him Lord Root of the Matter because Hopkins had a way of cutting through confusion to the heart of an issue. Stalin, though suspicious of Americans, trusted this man when he promised that the United States would stand with the Allies until Hitler was defeated. Roosevelt once said the reason he leaned on Hopkins so much was simple. He said, "Harry is the one man I can count on to always tell me the truth and do what needs to be done." He also said in a later time that he loved this man because he knew he was not after anything for himself. He was just trying to be a help to the president.

0: was in every sense the president's helper. He was unseen by most, unknown by many, but indispensable to history. And yet, as remarkable as Harry Hopkins was, his help could only go so far. You see, his body weakened, his strength gave out, and when his life ended, so did his service. That's the way it is with every human helper. Their support is valuable, but it's always temporary. Now think of another moment in history. The night before the cross, Jesus sat down with his disciples for one final meal. He told them he was leaving, and their hearts were troubled. They couldn't imagine life without him. Who would guide them? Who would help them? And that's when Jesus gave them a promise they never expected. He said, John 14:16, "I will pray the Father, and he will give you another helper that he may abide with you forever." For the disciples, those words felt like a lifeline. Jesus was about to leave, but he promised they wouldn't be alone. Someone was coming to help them. And that someone was God the Holy Spirit. In the weeks ahead, we're going to learn who the Holy Spirit is, what he does, and some people don't know much about him. Others misunderstand him. The Bible tells us the truth. The Spirit of God is living inside every one of us if we're Christians. The Spirit hovered over the waters of creation. The Spirit gave Joseph the wisdom to lead a nation through famine. The Spirit, the Holy Spirit, gave David the strength to face giants and enemies, and he even gave the skill to design and build God's tabernacle. Here's the incredible part. That same Spirit is alive today, and he's ready to help you. When you don't know what to do, he can guide you. When worries keep you up at night, he can calm you down. When life feels too big or too hard, he can give you the courage to stand strong and move forward. To know the Holy Spirit is to know God himself. It is to know his presence and his power in your life. So let's get started learning about him. First of all, let me tell you about his personality. John 14:16-17 says, "And I will pray the Father, and he will give you another helper, that he may abide with you forever, the Spirit of truth, whom the world cannot receive, because it neither sees him nor knows him, but you know him, for he dwells with you and will be in you." When Jesus spoke these words, he wasn't promising a force or some type of vague spiritual electricity. He was promising a person. Now, this is where some people get tripped up about the Holy Spirit. They refer to the Holy Spirit as an it. But the Holy Spirit is not an it. He is God, the third person of the Trinity. Think of it this way. Electricity can't love you. Gravity can't teach you. A magnetic field won't comfort you at 2 o'clock in the morning. But the Spirit of God does all of that and more. Jesus said he would teach us. And in the book of Acts, the Holy Spirit speaks and he makes decisions and prevents people's plans. And Paul said he can be grieved, and you can't hurt electricity's feelings. Did you know that? The Spirit intercedes for us in prayer. So the Holy Spirit is not an it. It's not a force like electricity. The Holy Spirit is a person, the third person of the Trinity. The Holy Spirit is God. And here's the clincher. The Holy Spirit has all of the marks of personality. Psychologists tell us that personality is made up of three things: intellect, emotion, and volition, or will. And the Holy Spirit has all of those things. He searches and knows the deep things of God. He has knowledge. He loves. He has emotion. And he makes choices like distributing the spiritual gifts to his people. He has mind, emotion, and will, the complete profile of a person. So let me hear you say this in your own mind. The Holy Spirit is a person. Say that. The Holy Spirit is a person. Jesus said, "I will send you this person," and he gave him a name. He called him another helper. He wasn't sending an it, he was sending a he. Someone who would walk alongside the disciples just as he did. Someone who knows and feels and chooses. Someone who could fill the empty seat at the table when Jesus returned to the Father. Perhaps you wonder, why does it matter whether the Spirit is a person or a force? It really does matter. Listen to R.A. Torrey, who wrote this. He said, if you think of the Spirit as a power to use, it will lead to pride, and you will start to think you're better than others. But if you understand that the Spirit is God Himself, full of majesty and glory, who comes to live in your heart and work in your life, it will make you humble. Just think of it. The God of heaven chooses to live in you. What an awesome thought that is. Oh, men and women, it makes all the difference what you believe about the Holy Spirit. If He is an it, an impersonal influence that we learn to harness, then we may boast, I've got it. But the truth is far different. The Holy Spirit is the person of God who comes to live in our hearts. And when we realize that, pride goes away and humility fills our lips, and God has chosen to live within me. I don't know if you know it or not, but throughout the ranks of Christianity, there are some people who believe that if you become a Christian, you don't have the Holy Spirit quite yet. You have to have the second blessing. And if you don't have the Holy Spirit, they put you down. You don't have that yet? Listen to me. The Bible tells us that when you become a Christian, immediately upon becoming a Christian, you receive the Holy Spirit. Every Christian has the Holy Spirit. And the Holy Spirit is not an influence. The Holy Spirit is a person who comes to live within your heart. Let me talk with you about the priority of the Holy Spirit. Why is the Holy Spirit important? What kind of a person is He? Is He simply an angel? Is He higher than the angels? We've already begun to answer that question, but Jesus gave us the clearest reply in a single word, and that word is another. You don't often build a sermon on one word, but I could preach a whole sermon on the word another. Jesus said, I will pray the Father, and He will give you another helper. Now, in the Greek language, there are only two words for the word another. One is the word heteros, which means another of a different kind. That's where we get the word heterosexual, a different kind. But the other word is the word allos, and that word means another of the very same kind. So what Jesus said is, I'm going to give you another helper of the very same kind that I am. This will be another one just like me, someone you can trust in, someone you can know, someone who will live within you. What does that mean? Jesus was saying, don't be afraid that I'm leaving. When I return to the Father, He's going to send another helper like the one you already have, another one just like Jesus, another who is God, for Jesus is God, another who is a person, for Jesus is a person. Someone has put it this way, another instead of Jesus, another like Jesus, another beside Jesus. All three are true. The disciples weren't losing Jesus, they were gaining the Spirit. Jesus promised His continuing presence, but now they would also enjoy the Spirit's presence. Two instead of one. Jesus alongside of you and in you, and the Holy Spirit indwelling you. It's like what people say at a wedding. Father gives away his daughter and friends console him. You're not losing a daughter, you're gaining a son-in-law. Now that could depend on the kind of guy she marries. But in this case, there's no doubt. Jesus was saying, you're receiving another one just like the one you already have. And here's the wonder of it. They weren't even losing the one they loved. Jesus would still be with them, closer than ever, living inside them through the Holy Spirit. The personality of the Holy Spirit, the priority of it. What is the purpose of the Holy Spirit? Now listen to me carefully in these next moments. I'm sure you know there's a lot of confusion, a lot of discussion, a lot of disagreement, sometimes even leading to division about the Holy Spirit. And the Holy Spirit can unify churches, but if He's misunderstood, He can divide churches. You can get into the ones who have Him and the ones who don't, and pretty soon you've got this conflict going on. I know something about that from experiences I've had in churches that I've pastored. The priority of the Holy Spirit is really important. There are many ways to answer the question, what is He here for? But let me tell you what He's here for. First of all, to promote Jesus Christ. The Holy Spirit is here to promote Jesus Christ. The Bible tells us that. Listen to John 15:26. When the Helper comes, whom I shall send to you from the Father, the Spirit of truth who proceeds from the Father, He, the Holy Spirit, said Jesus, will testify of me. And in chapter 16, we read, when he, the Spirit of truth, has come, he will guide you into all truth, for he will not speak of his own authority, but whatever he hears, he will speak, and he will tell you things to come. Now watch this. He will glorify me, for he will take of what is mine and declare it to you. Do you see it? The Holy Spirit does not glorify himself. He glorifies Christ. The first and foremost purpose of the Holy Spirit is to lift up the name of Jesus. That means something very practical. And teaching any movement, any emphasis that puts the Spirit of God ahead of the Son of God is not accurate and not from the Bible. As important as the Holy Spirit is, he never preempts the place of Christ. On the other hand, wherever Christ is magnified, you can be sure the Holy Spirit is at work. His task is to make much of Jesus. This is a word needed in our generation, men and women, because there are groups today who have elevated the Spirit in such a way that Jesus is almost lost. To be sure, the Spirit is God. We do not need to make him God. He already is, but his place in the Trinity is to glorify Jesus Christ. And when the Spirit is doing his work in your life, you will not be going around talking primarily about the Holy Spirit. You'll be talking about Jesus. You will be talking about Jesus Christ because the Spirit comes to lift him up. Spirit-filled Christians, men and women, are Christ-centered Christians. Like John the Baptist, who said, he must increase, but I must decrease. So the Holy Spirit comes, first of all, to promote Jesus Christ. And if you get yourself in a group and all of a sudden Jesus Christ gets lost and the Holy Spirit becomes the whole discussion and the gifts of the Spirit and speaking in tongues and all of this takes over, whenever that happens, you know something's not right. Because the Holy Spirit did not come to promote himself. He came to promote Jesus. And if you're filled with the Spirit of Jesus, you'll be filled with the Spirit itself. That's the way that works. And that's what the Bible teaches. So he's here to promote Jesus Christ. Secondly, the Holy Spirit has come to provide strength for believers. I want you to know that's very special to me, especially during these days. I'm sure it's special to some of you, even though you may not know what's going on. John 14:16 says, I will pray the Father, and he will send you another helper. How many of you could use another helper? I mean, amen. We could use a little help, couldn't we? Jesus called the Holy Spirit helper. That word has the meaning of someone who comes alongside of you, who walks beside you. The word is parakaleo, called alongside of. He comes to strengthen you. The Holy Spirit is the one who comes with strength. He's the divine strengthener. Someone once said, the Holy Spirit is the rod of iron in your back. The Holy Spirit is the one who gives you the backbone to do the things you don't have the courage to do. How we need that today. How we need that in our world today, in our churches today. We live in a time of immense pressure, and without the Spirit's strength, we will collapse. Think of Simon Peter. He's a great illustration. On the night Jesus was betrayed, Peter denied the Lord three times. When confronted, he swore, I don't even know the man, speaking of Jesus. What a pitiful picture of cowardice. Yet wait 40 days. And that same Peter stands before a hostile crowd on the day of Pentecost and proclaims Jesus Christ crucified and risen, and 3,000 people are converted. So you say, what made the difference between Peter on the night before Jesus died and Peter 40 days later? Two things, the resurrection of Jesus Christ and the coming of the Holy Spirit. The Holy Spirit transformed Peter from a coward to a courageous preacher. The Holy Spirit was the steel in Peter's backbone. He was the source of his power. That's what Jesus promised. He said, I will send you another helper. He is the strength we need to live boldly and faithfully in a hostile world. How many of you know that if you only ever do the things you think you can do, you will never do the things God called you to do? I'm sure it would surprise you that many times I don't feel like preaching to you on Sunday. I'm tired, maybe I've had a busy week, or I'm not feeling good physically. But you know what? One of the most wonderful things in the world to be a preacher is to stand up here and feel weak and know that the Holy Spirit has filled you with his power. Sometimes it's almost like I'm standing over here watching someone else preach because the Holy Spirit is doing it. In 1966, a 22-year-old English woman named Jackie Pullinger boarded a ship with little more than a suitcase, a few dollars, and a prayer. She had asked God to show her where to get off. At every port the ship stopped, she felt no peace until the ship docked in Hong Kong. There, God led her to Koh Lan Walled City, a lawless maze of alleys ruled by gangs and filled with heroin addicts and street children. Jackie moved into a tiny room in that dark city. She had no money, no program, and no plan. All she had was the Holy Spirit. At first, she felt helpless, but when addicts came to her for prayer, she discovered something astonishing. Many of them who got prayed for were delivered from heroin without withdrawal pain. Doctors couldn't explain it. Jackie simply said, "I discovered the Holy Spirit is stronger than heroin. I just show up and he brings life." Her ministry became known as St. Stephen's Society. It has since helped thousands of people recover from drug addiction. Former gang members have become pastors and addicts. Free and broken lives became whole. We may never walk into a walled city of crime and addiction as Jackie did, but all of us know what it's like to feel powerless. And it is in those very moments that the Holy Spirit comes alongside us to help us and to strengthen us and to enable us to do what we could never do if he weren't active. The Bible says, "You shall receive power after the Holy Spirit has come upon you." The Bible says, "I pray that from his glorious unlimited resources, he will empower you with inner strength through his Spirit." The Bible says God has not given us a spirit of fear, but of power and of love and of a sound mind. Ladies and gentlemen, one of the purposes of the Holy Spirit is to give you the strength you don't have without him. He gives you the power, the courage to do things you would never do on your own. He becomes the source of God within you. He comes to promote Jesus Christ. He comes to provide strength for Christian living. Here's the third thing. The Holy Spirit comes to point us to the truth. Jesus said this about the Holy Spirit in John 14:26. "But the Helper, the Holy Spirit, whom the Father will send in my name, he will teach you all things and bring to your remembrance all things that I said to you." And two chapters later, Jesus said, "I still have many things to say to you, but you cannot bear them now. However, when he, the Spirit of truth, has come, he will guide you into all truth." You know, truth is almost lost in our world today, is it not? You wonder if anybody really even knows what the meaning of it is. People talk about their truth. It's just another way of describing their deception and lies. But the Bible says there is truth, and Jesus Christ is the truth. And sometimes as we look at what's going on in life, we need someone to help us understand the truth. What is true? In John 14:26, Jesus explained that the Spirit would be the disciples' helper and that he would teach them everything they needed to know and even bring back to their mind the words he had already spoken. In John 16, Jesus said there was more truth waiting for them, but they weren't ready for it yet. He said he would handle that too. When the time came, he would give them the truth that they needed at that moment. So let me just tell you this. The same Spirit still teaches us today, reminding us of God's word when we need it most and leading us into deeper understanding as we grow. If you've ever memorized any verses, you know that sometimes when you're in a situation, that verse will pop into your mind. Who does that? The Holy Spirit does that. The Holy Spirit brings to your memory the things Jesus has already said, so you have that verse when you need it the most. And you know, sometimes what I've discovered is, and I don't know if this happens to you, these are verses I haven't even reviewed in a long time, and if you told me, "Could you say that verse and do it perfectly?" I couldn't, but the Holy Spirit can. And he brings that verse back to your mind, so when you're in the midst of a situation, you know exactly what it is you should say because the Spirit of truth is working in your heart. The mystery of the Holy Spirit and the majesty of it come together as you study the Scripture. And we're going to be doing that for this next month as we talk about the Holy Spirit you may not know. We have just completed part one of the promise of the Spirit, and we'll have the rest of this message tomorrow. We want to remind you also that during this month and this month only, you can order your copy of the 250-page book that we created from our study of this particular subject. This book has not been released yet. It's just been finished. I have a copy of it in my hands right now, along with the study guide. 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I'm David Jeremiah.
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3: 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Thomas and Debbie are sponsoring this day in memory of Thomas's father, Raymond. Raymond was a gentle and quiet man with a terrific sense of humor. He had been a farmer all his life, and he loved working on his farm. Although Raymond went to his heavenly home many years ago, his sweet soul still lives on in the memories of those who loved him the most. Thomas is thankful for each day that he had with his father and for the many lessons that he taught him. Raymond is a wonderful example of Proverbs 27. The righteous man walks in his integrity. His children are blessed after him. From Middays, I'm Josh.
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Gordon Mote, meanwhile back at the Cross. Hey, it's Josh with you on Joya Film. How many of you heard our own Wendy Bundy, our community care coordinator, talking with Jacob Payne on this past weekend's Community Matters? They were talking about the ministry he works for, Every Believer a Witness, and about sowing seeds for the kingdom. And Jacob was talking about how sometimes we plant those seeds and we don't see anything happen right away. But that does not mean God isn't working, does it? Galatians says, in due season we shall reap if we faint not. Sometimes our job is simply to plant the seed and trust God with growth. Now, last weekend was part one of that conversation. You can hear part two of the conversation this upcoming weekend on Community Matters. And of course, that show airs Saturdays and Sundays at 6 a.m., plus Saturdays at 10 p.m. and Sundays at 11 p.m. Be sure to check that out. Here's Greater Vision with Sow the Good Seed on Joy FM.

0: That's what the armor of the believer is meant to do for us. 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

Hey, it's Josh with you on Joy FM. Earlier, I was thinking about that story on the road to Emmaus. Those men thought everything was hopeless after the cross, and all along, Jesus was walking right beside them, even though they didn't recognize him yet. And maybe today, you too feel like God is distant. Maybe you feel alone in whatever you're carrying, but just because you can't see what he's doing doesn't mean he's not there. Here's the Steals on the road to Emmaus on Joy FM. Just

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The Perrys, I wish I could have been there. Hey, it's Josh with you on Joy FM. You know, a lot of times in life, we talk about mountains like they're obstacles, like they are just something in our way. But every now and then, God brings you through a valley and he puts you back on the mountaintop again, back into a season where you can finally breathe a little bit easier and where your joy starts returning. And maybe if your heart's been heavy lately, this song is exactly what you needed to hear. Here is Peach Goldman with Expecting a Mountain.

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Because He Lives. That was the Gaither Vocal Band here on Joy FM. I'm Josh with you. You know, some days it's harder than others to speak kindness and grace and Jesus into situations, especially when somebody's words cut deep. And I know for me, when I feel criticized, my first instinct is to defend myself and make sure the other person knows just how much their words hurt. Have you ever been in that position? But then I think about Jesus. I think about how He was perfect and sinless, and yet He still endured the cross and responded with love. Now, if He could show grace in the middle of suffering, then through His strength, we can as well, can't we? Here's Karen Peck in New River. I Speak Jesus on Joy FM.

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1: 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Thomas and Debbie are sponsoring this day in memory of Thomas's father, Raymond. Raymond was a gentle and quiet man with a terrific sense of humor. He had been a farmer all his life, and he loved working on his farm. Although Raymond went to his heavenly home many years ago, his sweet soul still lives on in the memories of those who loved him the most. Thomas is thankful for each day that he had with his father and for the many lessons that he taught him. Raymond is a wonderful example of Proverbs 27. The righteous man walks in his integrity. His children are blessed after him. From Middays, I'm Josh.
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That was Paid in Full on Joya Film. Hey, I'm Josh with you. You know, I heard an old preacher once talk about seasons where he felt so overwhelmed he could barely even pray. He said there were days when he felt lonely and discouraged and like God was a million miles away. And during those moments, though, instead of focusing on the heaviness, he started praising God anyway. He just started thanking him for his goodness and his faithfulness and his mercy. And little by little, it seemed like the more the preacher would praise God, the better the situation would get. And he said it was because one reason was because his perspective would change, that even in the darkness, God was still good. And maybe today that's what you need to do. Maybe it's been a heavy day. Maybe it's been a heavy year. But friend, whatever you're going through today, let's just take a moment to praise his name. Here's Jeff and Sherry Easter on Joy FM. Really?

0: there is a bright light on the horizon, and we have plenty of evidence for it. 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Jesus Christ is coming back for us, and he's coming back soon.
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That was Doug Anderson, Thank God for Tomorrow. Hey, it's Josh with you on Joy FM. Have you gotten your tickets yet for One Nation Under God with Ernie Haas and Signature Sound? 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
1: 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Therefore, everyone who hears these words of mine and puts them into practice is like a wise man who built his house on the rock. The rain came down, the streams rose, and the winds blew and beat against that house, yet it did not fall because it had its foundation on the rock. But everyone who hears these words of mine and does not put them into practice is like a foolish man who built his house on the sand. Thank you, Solid Rock Engineering, for supporting the ministry of Joy FM.
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0: That was the Freemans' Three Rugged Crosses. Hey, it's Josh with you on Joy FM. Sometimes life can make you feel defeated, can't it? Before the day even really gets started. I mean, you look at the bills, you look at the stress, the bad news, prayers that you're still waiting on an answer for. And sometimes it feels like the odds are stacked against you, doesn't it? But I want you to remember this. Feelings are not always facts. Let me repeat that. Feelings are not always facts. Just because you feel overwhelmed doesn't mean God has lost control. And just because the battle is difficult doesn't mean you've lost or that you've been abandoned in it. Maybe today you need this reminder. The story God is writing over your life is bigger than the chapter you're currently standing in. Here is Jason Horde. You've already won on Joy FM.
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That was Legacy 5, I Stand Redeemed. Hey, it's Josh with you on Joy FM. I was listening to Melody on the Morning Joyride this morning, and she said something that stuck with me about gratitude. When you intentionally stop and thank God for what he's done, it changes your outlook, doesn't it? Now, as you and I know, it doesn't magically erase problems, but it does help you see blessings that you might have overlooked otherwise. Sometimes gratitude is what helps pull our eyes off of everything that's wrong and back onto the goodness of God. Here is Kelly Crabb with the Bowling Sisters. It's Gratitude on Joy FM.

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1: 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Thomas and Debbie are sponsoring this day in memory of Thomas's father, Raymond. Raymond was a gentle and quiet man with a terrific sense of humor. He had been a farmer all his life, and he loved working on his farm. Although Raymond went to his heavenly home many years ago, his sweet soul still lives on in the memories of those who loved him the most. Thomas is thankful for each day that he had with his father and for the many lessons that he taught him. Raymond is a wonderful example of Proverbs 27. The righteous man walks in his integrity. His children are blessed after him. From Middays, I'm Josh.
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Hey, I'm Josh with you on Joya Film, filling in for John today. Let me ask you something. You ever put way too much hope into something that doesn't pan out? I was looking forward to something happening yesterday. And last week, whenever something would go wrong, I would think to myself, well, I can't wait till Sunday gets here and at least I get to enjoy that thing happening. And it turned out I had my schedule messed up and my calendar, I was looking at the wrong day. And anyway, needless to say, the thing I was looking forward to happening yesterday, it actually won't happen until next Sunday. And so all week long, I kept looking forward to this thing. And when I realized I had gotten my dates mixed up, it was a disappointment. And perhaps I'm sure you've probably been there as well. Something similar happened to you. And I was so disappointed. I told Chelsea about it. I expected my wife, Chelsea, to give me a little bit of sympathy. But she's like, well, that's your fault. And so and I was like, hey, well, she's right, though. She's right. I put all my hope and expectation into that thing. And only to find that I had let myself down. I had gotten the date wrong. But maybe that's the danger sometimes. When we put our hope into circumstances or plans or people, eventually they're going to let us down. We're going to let ourselves down sometimes. And that's why our real hope has to stay rooted in God, because he's the one thing that won't shift around on us. Amen. Here's Joseph Habedank, The Church, on Joya Film.

0: Hi, this is Wendy. Have you ever wanted to honor or memorialize someone in a way that's both deeply personal and meaningful to others? 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

That was the Irwins with The God I Know. Hey, it's Josh with you on Joy FM. This Friday and Saturday, the Joy FM team is headed to one of my favorite events of the year, and that is Sipe Singing on the Farm in Claremont. There's just something special about hearing Southern gospel music outside under the Carolina sky with families gathered together, lawn chairs everywhere, and people worshiping Jesus. Amen. This year's lineup includes Gold City, The Perrys, Lefevre Quartet, Scotty Inman, The Hoppers, Anthem Edition, Jonathan Wilburn, and many, many more. It's happening rain or shine again this Friday and Saturday. There's still time to get

0: This is Max McLean. Have you felt the guilt of sin? Where can you turn? Listen to the Bible from Psalm 51. Have mercy on me, O God, according to your unfailing love. According to your great compassion, blot out my transgressions. Wash away all my iniquity and cleanse me from my sin. For I know my transgressions, and my sin is always before me. Against you, you only, have I sinned and done what is evil in your sight, so that you may be proved right when you speak and justified when you judge. Surely you desire truth in the inner parts. You teach me wisdom in the inmost place. Wash me, and I will be whiter than snow. From Psalm 51, listen to the Bible. It's great for the soul.
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That was Greater Vision, So Much God. Hey, it's Josh with you on Joy FM. You never really know what somebody else is carrying, do you? Whether it's the cashier who is smiling at you, or maybe the coworker down the hall, or maybe the person sitting beside you in traffic. But somebody around you right now may be praying for strength, for encouragement, for hope, maybe even for just one more reason to keep going. And maybe God wants to use you to be the answer to that person's prayer. Whether you can give them a kind word or a text message or a prayer or a little patience, sometimes it's those small acts of love that become big miracles in somebody else's story. Here is Brian Free and Assurance, Somebody's Miracle on Joy FM. Somebody

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1: Today's day sponsors are Thomas and Debbie Slack from Asheboro, North Carolina. Thomas and Debbie are sponsoring this day in memory of Thomas's father, Raymond. Raymond was a gentle and quiet man with a terrific sense of humor. He had been a farmer all his life, and he loved working on his farm. Although Raymond went to his heavenly home many years ago, his sweet soul still lives on in the memories of those who loved him the most. Thomas is thankful for each day that he had with his father and for the many lessons that he taught him. Raymond is a wonderful example of Proverbs 27. The righteous man walks in his integrity. His children are blessed after him. From Middays, I'm Josh.
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That was the Oak Ridge Boys' Jesus Is Coming Soon. Hey, it's Josh with you on Joy FM, filling in for John today. This next one is a classic from the Isaacs. It's called It Is Well. You know the story from 2 Kings chapter 4. There was a woman who longed for a son for many years, and through God's blessing, she finally had that child. But then one day while he was out in the field with his father, the boy suddenly became sick and later died in his mother's arms. And what amazes me is what the woman did next. She ran straight to Elisha, straight to the man of God. And along the way, when people would ask her if everything was all right, before the miracle had even happened, she would tell them, "It is well." That's faith right there, isn't it? Here's the Isaacs' It Is Well on Joy FM.

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3: At the moment of conversion, the moment we are saved, even if we can't precisely define when that moment was, we receive the Holy Spirit. This is the presence of Christ in us, the power of God in us, the sustainer of new life in us. And this Spirit is the Spirit of adoption as sons. What does this mean? It means that we move from rebellion to affection and allegiance towards God. Instead of opposing God and resenting Him, we love Him and follow Him. The Holy Spirit moves us to love Him as our Father and His people as our siblings. It means that the Spirit gives us assurance that we are born again, that we are part of God's family, that He does love us as sons and daughters. Multiple times the Apostle Paul writes about the Holy Spirit being a guarantee or a seal on our lives, a deposit that ensures that we are saved and loved and part of this new family. So the Holy Spirit ministers to our hearts to assure us that we are God's children. And it means that the Spirit changes us and moves us to live in the manner of this new family. Before the Lord saves us, we resemble a different family, one that is against God and opposed to Christ. But when we are saved, the Holy Spirit begins to change us so that we have a family resemblance and reflect our Heavenly Father and honor Him. This is what it means to have received the Spirit of adoption and that we are now children of God.
4: Author and speaker Barnabas Piper is a pastor at Emmanuel Nashville. For his books and resources, visit joyfm.org.

That was Gordon Mote walking each other home. Hey, it's Josh with you on Joy FM. Psalm 120 verse 1 says, "In my distress, I cried unto the Lord and he heard me." I'm thankful that God doesn't ignore desperate prayers, does he? Sometimes you reach a point where you realize, Lord, I cannot do this by myself anymore. And maybe that's exactly where you are right now. The good news, you don't have to carry it alone. Here is Paid in Full with I Can't Do This By Myself on Joy FM.

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0: Hey, it's Josh with you on Joy FM. I'm filling in for John today, and we are excited because this weekend is Sipe Singing on the Farm. It happens Friday and Saturday, and one of those artists who's going to be singing not just one day, but both days, is Jonathan Wilburn. And Jonathan wanted to share a little bit about how excited he is for this event. I'll let him take it from here.
1: 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That's right, the Sipe Singing on the Farm is something like I've never experienced. I've been singing gospel music for 40 years. Randy and Regina, they open up their doors to their home, their farm, and they invite people to come and enjoy the gospel in song and the preached word. It's something like I've never seen. There's preaching, praying, singing, and shouting, and cows a-mooing. It's going to be a great time. You don't want to miss it. Singing on the Farm, June 5th and 6th, Claremont, North Carolina. I want to see you there.
0: That was Jonathan Wilburn talking about Sipe Singing on the Farm, again taking place this weekend, Friday, June 5th and Saturday, June 6th. Go ahead and buy your tickets now, SipeSingingOnTheFarm.com. Again, that's SipeSingingOnTheFarm.com. Here's Jonathan Wilburn now with Grace is Sufficient.

0: This is Max Licato. I'm a recovering prayer wimp. For years, my prayers seemed to zig, then zag, then zig again. Maybe you can relate. Perhaps your prayer life could use a tune-up, a reboot. If that sounds overwhelming, I'm inviting you to a simpler plan. 4 minutes plus 4 weeks equals forever change. Every day for 4 weeks, pray for 4 minutes, focusing on these core elements of prayer. Father, you are good. I need help. They need help. Thank you. It's that simple, really. Talking with God doesn't have to be complicated or complex. The power isn't in the words we pray, but in the one who hears them. Here's my challenge for you. Every day for 4 weeks, pray 4 minutes. Then get ready to connect with God like never before. This is Max Licato.
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That was the Neelands with Scars in Heaven. Hey, it's Josh with you on Joy FM. These last couple of days have been a little bittersweet for my family. On Saturday, we had the funeral for my Uncle Wallace, and I keep thinking about how quickly everything changed for him. I mean, think about it. One minute, he is in the hospice home and struggling to get out of bed, and the next minute, he's running down streets of golden heaven. And so Saturday, again, we had the funeral for him, and that night, I told Chelsea, I said, I wanted a little bit of time. You know, I just need a little bit of time to think. And so we put the kids to bed, and I got in the car and just drove around for a little bit. I grabbed a slushie at the gas station and just kind of drove around for a little while, thinking about Uncle Wallace and wondering what he must be seeing right now. I can only imagine. Here's Ivan Parker on Joy FM.

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1: Today's day sponsors are Thomas and Debbie Slack from Asheboro, North Carolina. Thomas and Debbie are sponsoring this day in memory of Thomas's father, Raymond. Raymond was a gentle and quiet man with a terrific sense of humor. He had been a farmer all his life, and he loved working on his farm. Although Raymond went to his heavenly home many years ago, his sweet soul still lives on in the memories of those who loved him the most. Thomas is thankful for each day that he had with his father and for the many lessons that he taught him. Raymond is a wonderful example of Proverbs 27. The righteous man walks in his integrity. His children are blessed after him. From Middays, I'm Josh.
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Hey, it's Josh with you on Joy FM. 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

0: There is a bright light on the horizon, and we have plenty of evidence for it. 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

That was Ernie Haas and Signature Sound, Until We Fly Away. Hey, it's Josh with you on Joy FM. Want to invite you to something really special that's coming up July 2nd. Joy FM is proud to present One Nation Under God, featuring Ernie Haas and Signature Sound at Green Street Baptist Church in High Point. You know, with everything happening in the world right now, I think people are hungry for an evening that points hearts back to faith, back to freedom, and the foundation this country was built on. And this is going to be one of those nights. There's going to be powerful music, there's going to be encouragement, worship, and a chance to celebrate 250 years of God's goodness to America. And something else is really neat. The very next night, Ernie Haas and Signature Sound, they're going to be performing at the Kennedy Center in Washington, D.C. 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

The Ball Brothers, It's About to the Cross. Hey, it's Josh with you on Joy FM, filling in for John today. You know, maybe there's somebody on your heart today that you need to thank. Maybe it's somebody who prayed for you through a hard season, somebody who encouraged you when life got heavy, maybe somebody who helped point you toward Jesus. 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Here's Karen Peck in New River. I want to thank you on Joy FM.

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That was the Gaither vocal band Alpha and Omega. Hey, it's Josh with you on Joy FM, filling in for John this afternoon. Coming up next, Guy Penrod with a song that's become an anthem of worship for so many people over the years. No matter what kind of day you've had, God is still worthy of praise, isn't he? Here's Guy Penrod with Shout to the Lord on Joy FM.

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1: 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Thomas and Debbie are sponsoring this day in memory of Thomas's father, Raymond. Raymond was a gentle and quiet man with a terrific sense of humor. He had been a farmer all his life, and he loved working on his farm. Although Raymond went to his heavenly home many years ago, his sweet soul still lives on in the memories of those who loved him the most. Thomas is thankful for each day that he had with his father and for the many lessons that he taught him. Raymond is a wonderful example of Proverbs 27. The righteous man walks in his integrity. His children are blessed after him. From Middays, I'm Josh.
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0: The Imperials praise the Lord. Hey, it's Josh with you on Joy FM, filling in for John this afternoon. Sipe Singing on the Farm is happening this weekend in Claremont, North Carolina, and it is shaping up to be a great couple of days of Southern Gospel music and fellowship. Artists this year include Anthem Edition, the Wilmington Celebration Choir, the Hoppers, Peach Goldman, the Harvesters Quartet, the Perrys, the Lefevre Quartet, Scotty Inman, Gold City, and this guy, Jonathan Wilburn. Here he is to tell you a little bit about why he is so excited for this weekend.
1: Singing, praying, preaching, and shouting. 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Claremont, North Carolina, we're coming your way. June 5th and 6th, Sipe Singing on the Farm. I'm Jonathan Wilburn, and I want to see you there.
0: That was Jonathan Wilburn, just one of the artists you're going to hear this weekend at Sipe Singing on the Farm in Claremont. Don't miss out. You can get your tickets right now. SipeSingingOnTheFarm.com. Again, that's SipeSingingOnTheFarm.com. Here's Jonathan Wilburn now singing. He's already won the victory.

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That was the sound, First Church of Mercy. Hey, it's Josh with you on Joy FM. I've had this next song on my heart today, and I feel like maybe somebody listening right now feels that they are caught in the middle of nowhere. Maybe life has you between a rock and a hard place. The waves are crashing around you, and honestly, you don't even know which direction is up anymore. But I'm thankful for verses like Isaiah 43:2, where God says, "When thou passest through the waters, I will be with thee." Not if you go through deep waters, but when. God never promised we'd avoid every storm, but He did promise we would not face them alone. And sometimes it's in those lonely middle of nowhere places when God feels the nearest. Here's Southbound, Middle of Nowhere on Joy FM.

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That was The Kingsman, God Saw a Cross. Hey, it's Josh with you on Joya Film. I know I've talked a lot over the past few days about my Uncle Wallace passing away last week, but I was looking at this next song from Mercy's Well. It's titled I'll See You Soon. And it made me think about something that happened at the graveside service on Saturday. My six-year-old daughter, Lily, she had wandered out of my sight for a moment. And when I found her, she was sitting beside my cousin Rick right in front of the casket. And I heard him gently explaining to her that, yeah, we're sad. We are grieving right now. But for those who know Jesus, funerals aren't goodbye forever, are they? And honestly, that's been such a comfort to our family this week and last week because, yeah, grief is real. Missing somebody is real. Some days are harder than others. But because of Jesus, there really is hope beyond the heartbreak. 1 Thessalonians 4 talks about how we sorrow, but not as those who have no hope. And I'm thankful that one day for believers, there will be a reunion in heaven. Here's Mercy's Well. I'll see you soon on Joy FM. She stood.

0: Someone told me about a sign outside a Philadelphia church that read, "If you were arrested for being a Christian, would there be enough evidence to convict you?" No. Well, go do something religious. No, don't do that. Do something loving and kind. Be generous and compassionate. Then confess publicly enough sins to illustrate your forgiveness. Then they'll arrest you. Not only that, they'll throw away the key. Actually, it will confuse pagans, and it will irritate them. Now, go out and irritate somebody. I'm Steve Brown. You think about that. Share what you just heard with a friend. Go to youthinkaboutthat.com.
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Hey, it's Josh with you on Joy FM, filling in for John this afternoon. Before I go, I do want to remind you one more time about a huge event coming up next month. Ernie Haas and Signature Sound, One Nation Under God. 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Again, that's joyfm.org. Coming up next, a Southern Gospel classic from Karen Peck and New River. Maybe lately you've been praying about something that feels impossible. Well, just know that God specializes in the impossible. Amen. Here's Karen Peck and New River with God Still Answers Prayer.

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1: Today's day sponsors are Thomas and Debbie Slack from Asheboro, North Carolina. Thomas and Debbie are sponsoring this day in memory of Thomas's father, Raymond. Raymond was a gentle and quiet man with a terrific sense of humor. He had been a farmer all his life, and he loved working on his farm. Although Raymond went to his heavenly home many years ago, his sweet soul still lives on in the memories of those who loved him the most. Thomas is thankful for each day that he had with his father and for the many lessons that he taught him. Raymond is a wonderful example of Proverbs 27. The righteous man walks in his integrity. His children are blessed after him. From Middays, I'm Josh.
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Wisnitz there with Nail It to the Cross. It's Brennan with you here on your Joy FM. Thanks for stopping by to hang out on this Monday evening. Hey, tell me one fun thing that you did over the weekend. You can let me know here at 888-985-6936. We got a lot of great Southern gospel music coming up from the artists that you love. Here next is the Browns with this great song, My View from the Valley.

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Hey, it's Brennan. Your Bible verse for this Monday evening comes from the book of Psalm, chapter 42, verse 11. Why are you cast down, O my soul, and why are you in turmoil within me? Hope in God, for I shall again praise him, my salvation and my God.

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3: 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Then come back Saturday, June 6th from 3 to 8 p.m. for another incredible lineup, including Jonathan Wilburn, The Harvesters Quartet, The Perrys, Lefebvre Quartet, Gold City, and Scotty Inman, plus a message from Andy Lambert. 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

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More great Southern gospel music is coming up from the artists that you love. Jeff and Sherry Easter is on the way, as well as Greater Vision. One of their newer songs is coming up. And right now, Gordon Mote with Oh the Blood. 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

0: At the end of the Civil War, General Robert E. Lee, commander of the Confederate armies, said, "We have fought this fight as long and as well as we know how. We have been defeated. For us, as a Christian people, there is now but one course to pursue. We must accept the situation." That's an example of victory in defeat. Lee wasn't angry. He didn't rail against the victor. He didn't make excuses. He graciously accepted that his will wasn't going to prevail. Jesus did the same thing in the Garden of Gethsemane when he said, "Not my will, but your will be done." This is David Jeremiah encouraging you to get on the road to new life. Discover how to submit to God's will on Route 66.
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You heard it there from the great Jonathan Wilburn. He will be there 2 days at Singing on the Farm. That is Friday, June 5th, Saturday, June 6th at the Sipe Family Beef Farm. We are so excited to be there for this amazing two-night event. 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

in sleeplessness and rose at every sound, half in hopeless sorrow and half in fear the day would find the soldiers breaking through.

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I hurried to the window, looked down into the street, expecting swords and torches, and the sound of

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0: Wendy. 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
1: Today's day sponsors are Thomas and Debbie Slack from Asheboro, North Carolina. Thomas and Debbie are sponsoring this day in memory of Thomas's father, Raymond. Raymond was a gentle and quiet man with a terrific sense of humor. He had been a farmer all his life, and he loved working on his farm. Although Raymond went to his heavenly home many years ago, his sweet soul still lives on in the memories of those who loved him the most. Thomas is thankful for each day that he had with his father and for the many lessons that he taught him. Raymond is a wonderful example of Proverbs 27. The righteous man walks in his integrity. His children are blessed after him.